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5: This is Indiana State Police Sergeant Kevin Getz reminding Hoosiers in the listening area that this coming Saturday, May 9th, there will be an influx of traffic in Bloomington for the spring 2026 IU graduation commencement ceremonies for graduate and undergraduate students. The Indiana State Police will direct traffic for the undergraduate ceremony held at Memorial Stadium using a similar traffic pattern for football games. ISP requests listeners to exercise patience when traveling the Bloomington area, and we wish good luck to all IU graduates.
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1: Whittington, the running back alongside Dante Moore. 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It's tipped up in the air. Indiana intercepts it. Indiana comes up with a football. Lewis Moore with the interception.
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1: Fernando takes the snap. 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Wow, what a play. And it was actually Surratt who made the catch. But I'm telling you what now. That was some throw by Fernando Mendoza.
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1: The handoff goes to Nowakowski. He dives his way to the end zone. Touchdown!
2: And the punt is on.
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1: Indiana,
3: that's huge.
1: Indiana blocks it. It is picked up. Touchdown, Indiana! Isaiah Jones!
4: Mendoza ready to take the snap. He takes it. He looks. He throws the football.
5: He
1: runs it. And he ties for the end zone. Does he get it in? Touchdown!
4: Beck looks. Throws it down the field. And it is intercepted by Indiana.
1: Wow, what a play. And it is Jamari Sharp who comes up with a pick. And the rags to riches story for Indiana football comes to conclusion. And they are the national champions of 2026. What a football team.
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6: 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Saxton Pennycuff is a freshman on the Eastern Green baseball team. Through the end of May, Pennycuff was hitting over 500 at the plate with 17 runs scored, 13 RBI, 7 doubles, 2 triples, and a homer. He has 19 multi-hit games already this season, with 4 hits and 4 RBI against Pike Central and 3 hits against both Brown County and South Knox. Macy Kreider is a senior on the Edgewood track and field team. At the recent Edgewood track and field match with Indian Creek and Brown County, Kreider won both the 100-meter run and the shot put event. She also won shot put at the Edgewood Invitational, and at a three-way meet with Jennings County and B&L, Kreider won the shot put, the 100 and 200-meter runs, plus the 4x100 relay. If you know a student-athlete you'd like to nominate, you can do it now at WHCC105.com. 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
1: We would like to congratulate Brian Shepherd as this month's IU Credit Union featured teacher. 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
6: This is Indiana State Police Sergeant Kevin Getz reminding Hoosiers in the listening area that this coming Saturday, May 9th, there will be an influx of traffic in Bloomington for the spring 2026 IU graduation commencement ceremonies for graduate and undergraduate students. The Indiana State Police will direct traffic for the undergraduate ceremony held at Memorial Stadium using a similar traffic pattern for football games. ISP requests listeners to exercise patience when traveling the Bloomington area, and we wish good luck to all IU graduates.
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3: This month's Hoosier Country 105 Indiana State Police Trooper of the Month is Master Trooper Eric Nash. Master Trooper Nash served with ISP for over 26 years and recently retired from the department. Eric's commitment to ISP included roles as a field training officer, Mustang unit, meth suppression, and member of the Tactical Intervention Platoon. Nash was awarded for valor for his actions on a scene during a domestic disturbance in Greene County involving an officer down in 2012. He and others were awarded combat action ribbons by ISP, and Nash was recognized as a 2013 top cop by President Barack Obama in the Rose Garden. Master Trooper Nash served his fellow Hoosiers with distinction by upholding the values of the Indiana State Police through his courage, commitment, and character. His co-workers are proud to say they served with him and wish him the best in his retirement.
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And I'm sure one of your friends is about to come over here, 'cause she's supposed to see

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1: 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Man comes in motion. 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Right up the gut. 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And Indiana will take the lead right back.
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1: 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Man comes in motion. 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He passes his way into the end zone. 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
2: 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He takes the snap. He throws it. It's tipped up in the air. Indiana intercepts it. Indiana comes up with a football. Lewis Moore with the interception.
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0: 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This is what a national championship sounds like.
1: The handoff goes to Nowakowski. He dives his way to the end zone. Touchdown!
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1: Indiana,
3: that's huge.
1: Blocks it. It is picked up. Touchdown, Indiana. Isaiah Jones.
4: Mendoza ready to take the snap. He takes it. He looks. He throws the football. And
3: it, he runs it.
1: And he ties for the end zone. Does he get it in? Touchdown!
4: Beck looks, throws it down the field, and it is intercepted by Indiana.
1: Wow, what a play! And it is Jamari Sharp who comes up with a pick. And the rags to riches story for Indiana football comes to conclusion. And they are the national champions of 2026. What a football team!
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1: Whittington, the running back alongside Dante Moore. He takes the snap. He throws it. It's tipped up in the air. Indiana intercepts it. Indiana comes up with a football. Lewis Moore with the interception.
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1: We would like to congratulate Brian Shepherd as this month's IU Credit Union featured teacher. 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Congratulations to Brian Shepherd. 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
3: 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Saxton Pennycuff is a freshman on the Eastern Green baseball team. Through the end of May, Pennycuff was hitting over 500 at the plate with 17 runs scored, 13 RBI, 7 doubles, 2 triples, and a homer. He has 19 multi-hit games already this season, with 4 hits and 4 RBI against Pike Central and 3 hits against both Brown County and South Knox. Macy Kreider's a senior on the Edgewood track and field team. At the recent Edgewood track and field match with Indian Creek and Brown County, Kreider won both the 100-meter run and the shot put event. She also won shot put at the Edgewood Invitational, and at a three-way meet with Jennings County and B&L, Kreider won the shot put, the 100 and 200-meter runs, plus the 4x100 relay. If you know a student-athlete you'd like to nominate, you can do it now at WHCC105.com. 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
1: This month's Hoosier Country 105 Indiana State Police Trooper of the Month is Master Trooper Eric Nash. Master Trooper Nash served with ISP for over 26 years and recently retired from the department. Eric's commitment to ISP included roles as a field training officer, Mustang unit, meth suppression, and member of the Tactical Intervention Platoon. Nash was awarded for valor for his actions on a scene during a domestic disturbance in Greene County involving an officer down in 2012. He and others were awarded combat action ribbons by ISP, and Nash was recognized as a 2013 top cop by President Barack Obama in the Rose Garden. Master Trooper Nash served his fellow Hoosiers with distinction by upholding the values of the Indiana State Police through his courage, commitment, and character. His co-workers are proud to say they served with him and wish him the best in his retirement.
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1: Whittington, the running back alongside Dante Moore. He takes the snap. He throws it. It's tipped up in the air. Indiana intercepts it. Indiana comes up with a football. Lewis Moore with the interception.
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1: Fernando takes the snap. They pressure him. The throw to the end zone. Touchdown! Wow, what a play. And it was actually Surratt who made the catch. But I'm telling you what now. That was some throw by Fernando Mendoza.
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0: Who's your country? This is what a national championship sounds like.
1: The handoff goes to Nowakowski. He dives his way to the end zone. Touchdown!
2: And Hunt is on.
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3: Oh,
1: and
3: that's
1: huge. Blocks it. It is picked up. Touchdown, Indiana. Isaiah Jones.
4: Mendoza ready to take the snap. He takes it. He looks. He throws the football. And
3: it, he runs it.
1: And he ties for the end zone. Does he get it in? Touchdown!
4: Beck looks, throws it down the field, and it is intercepted by Indiana. Wow, what a play! And it is Jamari Sharp who comes up with a pick. And the rags to riches story for Indiana football comes to conclusion. And they are the national champions of 2026. What a football team!
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5: Hello and welcome to Alexander Field on the campus of Purdue University in West Lafayette. This is Indiana Baseball, and the Hoosiers trying to salvage a game of this three-game set with their arch rivals, with two come-from-behind victories already this weekend from the home side. Indiana searching for something to take back home with them. Hello, everyone. Austin Ritter with you. Thanks so much for joining us. Happy Mother's Day to all the moms out there. Happy Mother's Day to my mom, Lisa. Not sure she's listening to us this Sunday afternoon, but happy Mother's Day, Mom. Mother's Day to my mother-in-law, Joni, as well. And happy Mother's Day to all of you who are listening with us. Moms are truly superheroes, and we appreciate everything you do. And we appreciate spending some of your day with us here on Hoosier Country 105. We're going to chat about what's to come here for this matchup today. But we got to go back and look at what has happened, because that paints a lot of the story for today's game. On Friday night, Indiana took an 8-0 lead midway through the fourth inning. It would be 9-2 going into the bottom of the seventh. It was 9-4 going into the bottom of the eighth, and Purdue would score seven runs in the bottom of the eighth inning and go 1-2-3 through the Hoosiers in the ninth in what would ultimately be an 11-9 win for Purdue. Then on Saturday, Indiana bounces right back. They take a 4-0 lead into the bottom of the ninth, but Purdue plates five in the ninth inning, including a three-run double to walk it off from Brandon Rogers, who tied the game with a single in the eighth inning of Friday's game, and he won the game with a double in the ninth inning of yesterday's game. So Purdue is up 2-0 in the series, and Indiana really has dominated 16 of the 18 innings of this series, but the two big ones have gone to Purdue. Indiana comes in 21-29, 7-19 to the Big Ten. They need a prayer to make the Big Ten tournament. They haven't officially been eliminated yet. Maryland is the first to be eliminated. Indiana would be eliminated with a loss today or a win from Minnesota or Rutgers or Washington or Michigan State. So it's becoming a little dire right now for the Hoosiers, and they have to run the table and get all sorts of help. Purdue is 34-15, 17-9 to the Big Ten. The Boilermakers are one game back of Oregon for the final spot in the Big Ten standings. They can also get one game back of USC coming up in this if they win today. But if they win and Oregon loses, those two teams will be tied going into the final weekend of the season Oregon taking on USC next weekend in Eugene, while Iowa will face off against, or Purdue will face off against Iowa in Des Moines. So Purdue needs to pass Oregon because Oregon owns the tiebreaker. So Purdue knows they need to win today, win the series next week, hope USC beats Oregon, and they could make their way into the top four, which gets you a bye all the way to Friday of the Big Ten tournament. Meanwhile, Indiana just playing more so for pride right now. This is a team that has made some steps in the right direction with some of their young talent, but ultimately Indiana is 2-12 on the road in the Big Ten this year. They're 1-9 in their last 10 Big Ten games. Indiana needs to have a little bit of pride here to finish the season on a good note. It takes some momentum into 2027. That could start today by taking one against their arch rival. We're in the Able Nursery pregame show. Able Nursery is your local source for landscaping, beginning with design all the way through your final installation. 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Coming up next, we'll take a look at the starting lineups of the Hoosiers and the Boilermakers to get you ready for the final game of this three-game series. Back in a moment. 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
0: 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Her first day in the office will be Monday, March 16th. 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
5: Welcome back here to Alexander Field. 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Indiana 21-29, 7-19 of the Big Ten. Hogan Denny leads things off. He will catch again today. He is 1-for-8 this weekend, but has scored every time he's gotten on base. He has 4 runs scored in the series. Jake Hanley at first base will bat second. He's having a terrific year. 371 hitter in the Big Ten. Caleb Koski playing through injury. Bats third. He's the DH today. He's 3-for-6 with 3 RBI in this series. Owen Tenhoover is the DH, the right fielder, and he is batting cleanup. Owen Tenhoover will make his first start in the field this season. Cooper Malamazian at shortstop will bat fifth. Cole Decker in center field, bat 6th. He had a 3-hit day yesterday. Will Moore at third base, bat 7th, riding an 8-game on base streak. Landon Fry at second base, bats 8th. And Cal Gates will be back in the starting lineup today, out in left field, batting 9th. for Purdue. 34-15, 17-9 in the Big Ten. That's solo fifth place. Eli Anderson in left field will lead off things for Purdue. Brandon Rogers has been Mr. Clutch all weekend for the Boilermakers. The tying hit on Friday, the walk-off hit on Saturday. He's in center field batting second. Sam Flores had the go-ahead two-run homer on Friday night. The team-high 52 RBI on the year. He bats third, plays at third base. Avery Moore in right field bats in the cleanup spot on a five-game hit streak. Aaron Manius has a couple of doubles this weekend. He's at first base batting fifth. Jackson Bissett catches today, bats sixth, the six-game hitting streak for the Boilermaker catcher. C.J. Richmond is the DH again today after not starting yesterday but came off the bench, had a hit in the ninth inning yesterday. He will bat in the seventh spot today on a 15-game reach base streak. Weston Boyle is the shortstop today for the Boilermakers. He will bat in the eighth spot. And Zach Zukowski is the second baseman rounding out the order for Purdue. On the mound for Indiana, left-handed 6'3 graduate student from Kokomo, Indiana, Connor Lim. 16 appearances, 7 starts, 4-1 with a 6.82 ERA. 23 earned runs in 30 and a third. He's been very good in midweeks this season, but not as good in the Big Ten. In fact, his Big Ten ERA is over 25. He gave up 2 earned runs in an inning of work against Northwestern last weekend. For Purdue, right-handed 6'4 senior from Caledonia, Minnesota, Austin Klug. 16 appearances, 10 starts, 6-2 with a 4.72 ERA. In the Big Ten, it's over 8, though, is the ERA for Klug. He pitched against USC 2 weeks ago, 2 innings, 5 hits, 5 runs. He was a little better against Murray State last Sunday, 5 innings, 3 hits, 3 runs, only 2 earned. Head coaches for Indiana, Jeff Mercer in his 8th season with the program, his 10th year as a head coach, and for Greg Goff, his 7th season at Purdue, his 21st season as a head coach. He spent time at Campbell, Louisiana Tech, Alabama, also D2 Montevallo back in 2004 to 2007, where he took them to a College World Series in 2006. But he is now at Purdue for his 7th season with 174 wins as the skipper of the Boilermakers. Purdue has dramatically come from behind and won games 1 and 2. What is game 3 have in store for us here today? We're going to find out as the Hoosiers will be at the plate to start it off when we return between Indiana and Purdue on a Mother's Day Sunday on Hoosier Country 105.
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5: 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It is currently 63 degrees, sunny skies, and very, very little wind to speak of here today. High of 67 for this afternoon. Another gorgeous day for baseball here in May. Purdue in their black uniforms from head to toe, caps, tops, and bottoms. They've got the black Purdue in script outlined by the gold. Indiana's gone to their grays here on this Sunday. Hoosiers spelled out in crimson across the chest with white outline. Crimson caps, gray pants for the Hoosiers. Our umpires today, Nate Thompson, will call the balls and strikes. Sean Schaefer-Markle at first, David Conant at second, and Wayne Harris is at third. Indiana needs every possible domino to fall their way over the last 7 days of the Big Ten season. They need a win, and all losses coming down the stretch from Rutgers and Washington and Michigan State and Minnesota. Any of those teams get a win or Indiana suffers a defeat, it will be officially over for the Hoosiers and the longest active streak in the Big Ten of 12 consecutive Big Ten tournament appearances will come to an end. Hogan Denny will lead it off here for the Hoosiers, who are hitting 283 on the season, 314 in this series. And Austin Klug deals low, and we are underway at 101. A little early here today on this Sunday afternoon. Klug's 1-0 pitch, swing and a miss, 1-1. I think both the first two games, Hogan Denny put the initial pitch in play. An error the first day, ground out the second day. Here's the 1-1 from Klug. That's low, 2-1. Austin Klug, 16 appearances, 10 starts, fifth most wins in the Big Ten, 6-2 record with a 4.72 ERA. The 2-1, Denny pops it up. First base side, into shallow right goes Manius, backing up, and he makes the catch for the first out. Defensively for Purdue, Eli Anderson is out in left. Brandon Rogers in center, Avery Moore in right. Sam Flores at third, Weston Boyle at short. Zach Zykowski at second, and Aaron Manius at first. And then at catching for the third straight day is Jackson Bissett. Jake Hanley steps in now, lefty against the righty Austin Klug. And the pitch to him is outside, 1-0. Jake Hanley's hitting 343 on the year, 371 in the Big Ten. He was the 2025 Big Ten freshman.

0: down his hit total. He had 73 hits a year ago. He's at 68 this year. Obviously, that one last season got a few extra games in the Big Ten tournament. The 2-2, fireball outside. 3-2 now on Hanley, who tries to give Indiana a first-inning base runner, which Indiana's had in each of the first two games. They scored a run in the first inning on Friday, had two on with two outs on yesterday's first inning. Payoff pitch to Hanley, spoiled foul. Had two hits on Friday night, but no hits yesterday for Hanley. Indiana as a team has had 11 hits in each game. They were much worse yesterday with runners on and runners in scoring position than they were on Friday night. Payoff pitch. That's low, ball four. So Jake Hanley has another walk to add to his tally. He's now been walked four times in this series. And he is safely aboard with one out for Caleb Koski, who's having one of the better weekends for the Hoosiers this year. 3 for 6, 3 RBI, also 2 free passes. Playing through injury, a guy who's not, I don't think, anywhere close to 100%. But just keeps battling and keeps producing for the Hoosiers. Missed last weekend. But he's back in the lineup, and he watches the ball just a hair inside, 1-0. Klug pitched two innings against Indiana last season, and the Hoosiers got to him pretty good. Two innings, 4 hits, 4 runs. He gave up a double and a homer. Koski hits one the other way into right. That'll hang up and be caught in right by Moore for out number two. Two down for Owen Tenuver, who is in the field for his first start of the year in right today. We'll see that coming up at the bottom of the inning. He did play a couple innings in right field in Nebraska when he pinch hit in that game and then stayed in after hitting the 3-run homer. And the first pitch to him, he pulls it down the third baseline. Flores has it across the diamond in time. And Austin Klug works around the one-out walk. No runs in the opening frame for the Hoosiers. We'll see Connor Lynn, the third lefty to make a start this weekend for the Hoosiers. He's on the mound when we return on Hoosier Country 105.
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0: No score to the bottom of the first inning here at Alexander Field. Beautiful ballpark for the Boilermakers. 340 down the line in left, 330 down the line in right, 368 to both left and right center, and 408 to straightaway center field. Connor Lynn climbs the hill for the Hoosiers here in the bottom of the first. 16 appearances, 7 starts, 4-1 with a 6.82 ERA. He's been really good in midweeks this year. Examples at Louisville and at Vandy and at home against Indiana State and Evansville. But in the Big Ten, it's been a struggle. 5 appearances, 1 start, a 25.07 ERA. He's given up 13 earned runs in 4 2/3 pitched against conference opponents. He gave up 2 runs in an inning against Northwestern as the opener on Sunday in Evanston. Opponents are hitting 500 against Connor Lynn in Big Ten play. But again, can he find that midweek style? Most of the time he's been pitching in the weekend after starting in a midweek. So maybe this is an opportunity for him now to be fresh. No midweek, hasn't pitched in a week. We'll We'll see how he comes out against the top.

0: of this Purdue lineup. Eli Anderson, Brandon Rogers, and Sam Flores to start it off. The Hoosiers will shift, and bunt shown, pulled back, ball low, 1-0. Will Moore at third, Cooper Malamazian at short, Landon Fry at second, Jake Hanley at first. Cal Gates is over in left today, Decker in center, and Owen Tanuver is in right with Hogan Denny catching. Ball outside, now 2-0 here on Eli Anderson, a senior from Fairmont, Minnesota, 2 years at North Iowa Area Community College, now in his second year at Purdue. Was not an everyday starter a year ago, made 19 starts, hit 380. There's a strike with a sinker, 2-1 from Connor Lynn. But he is pretty much an everyday starter this year. He's appeared in all 50 games, started 45 of them. A 323 hitter for the Boilermakers. Coming off a 6-for-15 weekend against Murray State. And he golfs this one, left field, foul territory. Gates running after it, but he does not have enough room. It lands up on the grass hill outside the field of play. 2-2 now on Eli Anderson, who is just 1-for-8 in this series. Did bat in a pair on Friday with a sac fly and a ground out that each scored a run. Yesterday he was pinch hit for in the ninth inning by Swiderski, who was walked by Gubatosi and then was the winning run, scoring on the Rogers double. Anderson's the Big Ten leader in stolen bases, but the Hoosiers have kept him off the bases so far. The 2-2 is jammed foul, and a souvenir for somebody out in the crowd on the third base side. He's only been on base one time in this series. That was yesterday in the eighth inning. He did not steal any bases, got stuck at first base. A 2-2 from Lynn. Swing and a miss, and Connor Lynn gets him with the slider for strike three. Good start for the transfer from Northern Kentucky, Connor Lynn. 4 years at Cincinnati, 1 year at Northern Kentucky. Way back in 2022, he was a second-team All-American Athletic Conference pitcher for Cincinnati, but injuries totally disrupted 2023 and 2024. He went to Northern Kentucky in 25, pitched 15 starts last year with a 7.48 ERA. And he'll face Brandon Rogers with one out, nobody on. The sinker in for a strike, 0-1. While he was recovering from Tommy John surgery in 2024, he stayed active. He ran a half marathon in 2024. It's one way, and while your arm is healing, train the legs. The 0-1. Upstairs on the sinker. They'll appeal to first, no swing. One ball, one strike on Rogers. He spent the summer in the Cape League with the Falmouth Commodores and our friend Ben Haller, the voice of Falmouth last summer. Six appearances, one start for Falmouth with a 5.59 ERA for Lynn. The 1-1, swing and a miss. 1-2. He pitched 19 and a third, struck out 22, only walked 8. In his summer out on the Cape. If you have never been to a Cape Cod baseball game or to the Cape in general, that's a gorgeous place to be in the summer. The 1-2 is fouled straight back on a late decision to swing by Brandon Rogers. He's been Mr. Clutch for Purdue. He pinch hit in the eighth inning on Friday night with the Boilermakers down two. With two in scoring position, he brought them both home with a base hit. And then yesterday, came up with the bases loaded and two outs down two and played it all three. The 1-2 pitch at the knees, a called strike three. Rogers didn't like it. He looked at his head coach in the third base box, and Greg Goff said, go back to the dugout. Great pitch on the slider again from Connor Lynn. Two strikeouts to start the day for the Southpaw. Now he will face the lefty swinging Sam Flores. With two outs here in the first, Indiana will put the shift back on for another lefty as Malamazian runs over to the right side of the infield. Landon Fry right in the middle of the right side and Hanley down the line. There's a ball low, 1-0. I think if Jake Hanley could have a do-over, where he's standing right now is where he would be standing for Brandon Rogers' at-bat yesterday when he hit that game-winning double down the first base line. The 1-0 topped foul, 1-1. Talking with the coaches this morning, they were in no doubles defense, but it didn't get communicated or something happened between them and Hanley, who was playing in his normal first base position. What they mean by no doubles defense is you're trying to make sure nothing gets into the corners, nothing gets into the gaps. So you put your corner infielders on the line, so nothing sneaks down the line like that ball did from Rogers. And if something gets up the middle of the infield, it's just a single. But a double was what was going to win the game, and that's what happened. The 2-1 to Flores. Slider outside, 3-1. So just another one of the many heartbreaking defeats of this Indiana team this season. Too many to count. The 3-1. Hit hard, just past the shift on the right side, all the way to the corner, and a long run for Owen Tanuver. It's going to go for three bases for Sam Flores. The throw well late. Indiana was shifted way out of position, thinking the infield would stop anything hit over to the right side. And so it's a triple for Sam Flores here with two outs in the first. Indiana had the outfield shifted to the left, so Tanuver was in the right center gap, and then the infield was shifted to the right, thinking they could hold anything hit over there. But because it got over Hanley's 6'5 frame, Tanuver had to go on a half marathon himself to go track that down to the right field corner. So a runner at third with two outs for Avery Moore. Indiana has scored first in both games of this series. Scored the first 8 runs on Friday and the first 4 runs yesterday. And a fastball just outside to Avery Moore, 1-0. Purdue trying to score first for the first time. Indiana has not trailed out of the gates since the Iowa series. They've scored first in 6 consecutive games. The 1-0. Swing and a miss. A feeble effort from Avery Moore, fooled by that one from Connor Lynn. 1-1. Lynn struck out the first 2 guys of the inning, but a triple from Sam Flores has Purdue knocking on the door here in the bottom of the first. The 1-1. High fly ball, left center field. Gates going back. Gates at the wall, and that ball is gone. And Purdue is on the board first with an Avery Moore 2-run homer. His 5th home run of the season. Purdue, for the first time this weekend, takes the early lead, 2-0 over the Hoosiers. On Senior Day, Mother's Day, great crowd here at Alexander Field, and they finally get to see the Boilermakers score early. And they have an early 2-0 advantage. Here's Aaron Manias. First pitch to him, a swing and a miss, 0-1. The struggles in Big Ten play continue for Connor Lynn. He's now given up 2 home runs in Big Ten play, but 15 earned runs in just over 5 innings of work this year in the conference for Lynn. The 0-1, slider misses inside, 1-1. Indiana all season has picked themselves up after these devastating losses, but how many can you take? Swing and a miss, 1-2 now. Before getting back up is just too difficult. I was so impressed with the way Indiana got back up yesterday. Friday night was devastating to lose that 9-2 lead in the final 3 innings. The 1-2, high on a fastball, 2-2. And to get yourself right back up, the pitching was incredible for 8 innings from Thomas and Rivera. And the offense did what looked to be enough, but ultimately the 13 left on base proved to be costly. The 2-2 lifted into shallow center. Decker initially went back. Now he's running forward, and Fry couldn't come out from second to make the play, and it's a double for Aaron Manias. That's a really difficult play over the shoulder for Fry. But Decker had the wrong beat on it initially. He backed up a couple of steps, and then that's what you're supposed to do. Always take your first step back. But he just couldn't catch up to it. So 3 straight extra base hits for Purdue. Triple, homer, double. And Jackson Bissett looks to keep it rolling for the Boilermakers. A 2-0 lead for Purdue here in the bottom of the first. Jackson Bissett's had a hit in six straight games. He watches a sinker in the dirt, 1-0. He's got Manius at second base with two outs on the board. Already a pair of runs on the scoreboard for Purdue, which matches their largest lead of the series. They have won both games in this series while never leading in a game before the eighth inning until today. The 1-0. Swing and a miss ahead of the changeup, 1-1. If you look at any of the most of the stats in this series, you're going to look at it and you're going to say, how in the world is this not at least an even 1-1 series? And that's a fair question. It is hard to believe. Here's the 1-1 inside, 2-1. Indiana has out-hit the Boilermakers, at least coming in. Now it's even with their three hits in this. But in the first two games, Indiana out-hit them 22-19. They struck out one fewer time than Purdue. They had one more free pass at the plate than Purdue had. The 2-1 is hit hard to right. Tenuver spinning around. That'll go up and over him and off the wall. It's another extra base hit for the Boilers. And another run in as Manius scores off a double from Jackson Bissett. Four straight extra base hits for Purdue, and they lead it 3-0. And here comes Matt Myers out of the dugout for Indiana. Well, you wondered what was left in the tank for Indiana. You just suffered two gut punch defeats in a row to your arch rival. How do you come out on a Sunday? And the answer so far has been relatively flat. Offense had nothing going in the top of the first, and now Connor Lynn's getting hit hard. He struck out the first two guys he faced, but since then, triple, homer, double, double. And Owen Tenuver out there in right. Not a right fielder by trade, but Indiana with the Koski injuries and Denny having to play catcher. They're a little light on outfielders, and they want to have both Koski and Tenuver in the lineup, but only one can be the DH. And with Koski's nagging injuries, they wanted to put him at DH, so that means Tenuver has to go somewhere in the field, and so right field is where they've gone. C.J. Richmond, the seventh man up in the inning for Purdue, who's already off to a 3-0 start here. In the bottom of the first, runner at second, two outs, and the pitch. Low and away, 1-0. They've hit 375 with two outs in the first two games. How about 4-for-4 today with two outs for the Boilermakers? It's been a problem all year for Indiana, getting the third out of innings, getting the 27th out of games. It's a team that is unable to pull it to the finish line. Here's a gapper to left. Gates chasing after it, and he's got it in left center field. So the inning is over, but Purdue plates the first three runs on the first four hits of the ball game, and it's 3-0 Purdue, one inning in on Hoosier Country 105.
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0: 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UCLA suffered its first Big Ten loss of the season last night as the Ducks came back to beat UCLA. So the Bruins, they're already the outright champions. They're 25-1. Nebraska came back in a wild game to beat the Hawkeyes. They are 19-7. USC 19-8. They played off this weekend. First pitch to Malamazian, fastball inside, 1-0. Oregon is 18-8. And then Purdue right behind him at 17-9, one game back. So a Purdue win and an Oregon loss today will tie the two teams up. Malamazian squares one up to center field. Backing up forward is Rogers, shifting into right center, and he makes the catch for out number one. They need to go into next week even because Oregon owns the tiebreaker. So if Purdue is down a game to Oregon going into the final weekend, they would have to beat Oregon by two games in the final three games. So that means either Oregon gets swept or Purdue sweeps. And so if you go in tied, that means all you have to do is win the series and have Oregon lose the series. Ball high on a changeup to Cole Decker, 1-0. So that's what Purdue's eyes are set on in the Big Ten landscape. They are also set on the RPI. There's a called strike on Decker. As they try to work their way back into the conversation for the NCAA tournament. They are just on the outside looking in according to most. There's a ball low, 2-1. They did bump up three spots yesterday from 48 to 45. The thing that's hurting them is a 100th ranked strength of schedule. They do not typically schedule very difficult in the non-conference play. As Decker swings on one, in the shallow left, charging it is Anderson, and he makes the catch for out number two. And you look at Purdue's non-conference schedule, they do have a great win over Oregon State, which is certainly very good. They played Portland, a decent Rice team, but they lost to them. Southern Miss, a good team, but they lost. Baylor, they beat Oregon State. They played a four-game series with Marist and a three-game series with Murray State, and then obviously the local midweek games. Called strike the knees of Will Moore, 0-1. So it's not necessarily shocking to see that strength of schedule where it is, but that's what's hurting them right now. And you're looking at Michigan, a team that's at 40th in the RPI, a game behind them in the Big Ten standings. Will Moore sends one the other way, foul, 0-2. But Michigan's strength of schedule is just a bit better at 82. Now, their non-conference strength of schedule is worse than Purdue's, but Michigan has had some better wins in the conference than Purdue has. The 0-2, high to the backstop, 1-2. Now, Purdue has two quad one wins. Michigan has four. Michigan has six quad two wins, and Purdue has three. So if you combine quads one and two, Purdue is just 5-9, while Michigan is 10-19. Moore fouls it back. 10-12, sorry. But 22 as opposed to 14. More opportunities for Michigan and more wins for Michigan. Michigan has two quad four losses. Purdue has two quad four losses. The resumes are interesting. It just feels like one of those two teams is going to get left out. The 1-2, pulled down the first baseline, grabbed by Manius, and tapped on the back. A 1-2-3 inning for the Hoosier offense. So 3-0 Purdue as we head to the bottom of the second on Hoosier Country 105.
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0: Welcome back to West Lafayette. Purdue is going for the sweep today. Indiana has already been swept twice on the road this season in Big Ten play, three times in total if you include the North Carolina series, and four sweeps on the year if you include the home sweep at the hands of Iowa. Has not been a good year for the Hoosiers. 21-29, 7-19 in the Big Ten, 2-12 on the road. In the Big Ten alone, home and road, they have won just two games on Saturdays and Sundays. They are 2-15 in Saturday and Sunday games in the Big Ten. Their only Sunday win of the year, well, that came back against Rutgers on Easter Sunday. And today they're trying to get a Mother's Day Sunday victory. It'll be Weston Boyle to lead off the second for the Boilermakers against Connor Lynn. Lynn deals the first pitch. Popped up over our heads, out of play, 0-1. Indiana has no choice but to roll with Connor Lynn for multiple innings, because think about who they've already used. Their long relievers of Siebold, Yarberry, and Rivera are all down today after already having pitched in the series. The 0-1 inside, and that's the tough part, is you used all your top guns to lose both games of the series is tough. You still have Jacob Vogel, who I assume we will see for multiple innings today out of the bullpen. The ball, though, 2-1. His career high in innings pitched was here in 2024 when he had that incredible four-inning performance to help the Hoosiers in a 5-4 comeback win on Sunday. The 2-1. That's called strike, 2-2. It kind of feels like this series has been the reverse of the series we had in 2024, where Purdue had leads on Saturday and Sunday and blew them both. And Indiana saved their NCAA tournament season with that series win. Here's a high pop-up, left side of the infield. Will Moore on the grass. He makes the catch and retires the first out of the inning. And now this year it's Purdue coming back in back-to-back games and keeping their NCAA tournament resume intact. Here's Zach Zykowski, the second baseman for the Boilermakers, who's had a nice weekend. Two hits on Friday, four RBI in total in the series, had a sac fly in yesterday's ninth inning comeback. He does not offer on the slider inside, 1-0. 3-0 Purdue here in the bottom of the second inning. All three runs coming on four two-out hits in the first for the Boilermakers. The 1-0 from Lynn. Bounces into the chest of Denny, 2-0. Next week, it'll be a trip to Ball State on Tuesday for the Boilermakers, and then they will go to Des Moines, Iowa for the Des Moines series against the Hawkeyes. They played Oregon there last year. The 2-0. That's hit back up the middle, a base hit to center field on a line drive from Zykowski. And the Boilermakers have a runner on with one out. And I should amend that statement. They played Oregon State in Des Moines last year. Oregon came to Iowa City. Here's Eli Anderson with one out and a runner on. Anderson, a strikeout victim against Connor Lynn back of the first. He got the first two outs of that inning, bang, bang, and then four straight two-out extra base hits, plated three for the Boilers. Lynn deals to Anderson, first pitch, fly ball, center field, Decker charging in, and Malamazian backing out, and he'll be the one that makes the catch in shallow center for out number two. Two down with a runner at first for Brandon Rogers, who struck out looking his first time out. Rogers missed from April 3rd until Friday, May 8th. With injury, about 5 weeks' time, and he did not play for the Boilermakers. They said today during the during his senior day that it was a broken hand for Rodgers. And Hogan Denny catches an extra strike here because he pointed out to the home plate umpire that Brandon Rodgers did not engage in time. So it's an 0-1 count before a pitch is thrown. Allen deals, and there's a grounder hit to short. Malamazian slipped, picks it up, still shovels to second in time to make the play. So Indiana gets out of the inning despite the one-out hit from the Boilermakers, and it's still a 3-0 game for Purdue as we head to the third on Hoosier Country 105.
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0: Three nothing Purdue. Top of the third coming up here for Indiana. It'll be Fry, Gates, and Denny two up for the Hoosiers. Purdue, having won the series already, has their most home wins this century. They are 19-6 here at Alexander Field this season. They've had series wins in the Big Ten over Penn State, Illinois, Ohio State. That was a sweep over a good Buckeye team. And now Indiana. Their only home series loss was Oregon, who got them 2-1 back in the first week of March. They won 18 home games back in 2008, but now the most home wins since 2000 for Purdue at a 19-6 clip. And they have now won five straight home series for the first time in Alexander Field history. Fastball low and inside to Landon Fry, who had an RBI yesterday on a bunt single. He's trying to set the table here in the top of the third on what has been a quiet start for the Indiana offense. The Hanley walk is the only base runner thus far. Another fastball up and in this time, 2-0. Landon Fry hitting 270 in his freshman season from Fort Wayne, Indiana. Fort Wayne Snyder product. Played football, basketball, and baseball in high school. The 2-0 fastball hit right at the shortstop, Boyle. He gobbles it up, throws to first in time for out number one. That one did not require the first baseman to come off the home plate side of the bag and tag the runner, as has many of Boyle's throws so far in this series. Cal Gates, the next man up with one out, nobody on. Top of the third, Purdue leading Indiana 3-0. Five hits for the Boilers, none yet for the Hoosiers. See if Cal Gates can get his 10th hit of the year. First pitch to him just outside, 1-0. In a tight zone so far today from Nate Thompson. Very rigid on the corners thus far. But it hasn't led to a lot of free passes yet. The 1-0, foul back by Gates heading toward my car. If that hits the Grand Wagoneer, we're in trouble. Sorry, Enterprise. Here's the 1-1. Gates hits it right at the shortstop again. Boyle's got another one. The throw accurate again for out number two. Well, Indiana's doing absolutely nothing to challenge Austin Klug here at the moment. Very little hard hit balls. Very little work in the counts. Hanley filled up his count, but otherwise it has taken just 31 pitches for Klug to get through 2 2/3. And here is Hogan Denny for his second time around, and he swings and misses on a breaking ball away. 0-1. A pop out to first for Hogan Denny to start off the ball game. Now the 0-1, that's up and in, 1-1. Purdue shifting the righty with three guys on the left side of the infield. If, I feel like lefties are the ones that get shifted on a lot more than righties, but Purdue has done it to several of Indiana's righties in this series. The 1-1 is hit on the line to center. Rogers initially came up, goes back, makes the catch, and another 1-2-3 inning from Austin Klug. It must be that first name that's allowing him to be so successful here today. Purdue 3, Indiana nothing. Midway through the third on Hoosier Country 105.
5: This is what a national championship sounds like.
6: The handoff goes to Nowakowski. He dives his way to the end zone. Touchdown!
7: And Hunt is on.
6: Oh, it's blocked!
7: Oh,
6: Indiana
7: that's huge.
6: Blocks it. It is picked up. Touchdown, Indiana! Isaiah Jones!
7: Mendoza ready to take the snap. He takes it. He looks. He throws the football. And
8: it, No, he runs it.
6: And he ties for the end zone. Does he get it in? Touchdown!
7: Beck looks, throws it down the field, and it is intercepted by Indiana.
6: Wow, what a play! And it is Jamari Sharp who comes up with a pick.
7: And the rags to riches story for Indiana football comes to conclusion. And they are the national champions of 2026. What a football team!
5: 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Hoosier Country 105.
0: Second time through the order here for Connor Lynn, and he will have to face a trio of guys that did some damage on him back in the first inning. He'll face Flores, Moore, and Manius, who went triple, homer, double on him their first times up. He did put a zero on the board in the second, and he needs to put a couple of zeros up so Indiana's offense can eventually wake up and get themselves back into this game. Again, if you're just joining us, it would take a perfect storm of results for Indiana. By my calculations, there may be a tiebreaker scenario where Indiana gets in. But it would require Minnesota, Rutgers, Washington, Michigan State to lose out, Penn State to not win three more games, and for Indiana to win all four of their games remaining. It is an uphill battle. First pitch, a called strike, because you got Minnesota at 11-15, Rutgers at 11-15. Washington lost the series this weekend at Penn State. They dropped to 11-16. And then Michigan State has one game left. They're at 11-18. The 0-1, swing and a miss from Flores, 0-2. Penn State with a winning series. They're at 8-19. Northwestern and Indiana, 7-19, hanging on to just a slimmer of hope. And then Maryland has been eliminated with their 6-20 record. The 0-2, up and in. And you just look at those, the two series to me. It's Northwestern, it's Maryland. You win those two series, you're sitting at 9-17 right now. It's not great, but you're in the fight. The Washington series back at the start of Big Ten play is one you look like you look at and think, what if we could have won that series? 1-2 is popped foul. But more important, you just look at all the close losses. 2 1-run losses at Oregon, a 1-run loss at Nebraska. 1 and a 2-run loss here at Purdue. The walk-off grand slam to Maryland. There's so many moments that Indiana could have turned this thing around. The 1-2 inside, 2-2. But you can't just keep harping on that at this point. That's for the offseason. We've still got four more games for the Hoosiers to play and work on the development of some of these young guys just to continue to get better. The 2-2 pitch is hit on the line to right and a base hit for Sam Flores. He tripled to the right field corner his first time up. He's going for two here, and he's got it. Tanuver, a new right fielder, a little slow to get to that ball, and I think Sam Flores and the Purdue staff had their scouting report because he turned and went to second immediately, never even thinking about staying at first base on a ball that should never, ever be a double. But it was because of a new right fielder out there for Indiana, Owen Tanuver. Just not enough urgency from him to get that ball in, but that's never a ball that should ever be a double. But it is here for Sam Flores. A runner at second with no outs now for Avery Moore on a five-game hitting streak. He made it six earlier today with his home run. And he watches the ball high, 1-0. Purdue is a team, not a huge home run hitting team, middle of the pack, 63 on the year, came into the weekend eighth in the Big Ten in that category. They're up to 38 in their 27 Big Ten games. The 1-0, hit on a line down the left field side, a base hit all the way into the corner. Flores will easily score. It'll be a double standing up at second base for Avery Moore as the throw just now gets in from Gates in left. Indiana and Connor Lynn getting absolutely tattooed here. He has given up seven hits, six of them for extra bases. And it's 4-0 Purdue with a runner at second and nobody out for Aaron Manius. The guys four through six in the order are 6-for-6 with six extra base hits. This is a good Purdue team. It's not that good. Well, it's side 1-0. But they have come to play here today, refusing to go down as they did the first 2 days. It was 8-0 Indiana at one point on Friday, 4-0 Indiana yesterday. Today it's 4-0 Purdue, and no signs of slowing down. A ball high, 2-0 here to Manius. Indiana does have Jacob Vogel up in the bullpen. As much as they need Connor Lynn to eat innings, you can only let it get so far away before it's out of reach. A 2-0 lifted to left. Gates backing up, rounding to his left. Steps forward, makes the catch, and hurls it back in to keep the runner at second base. One out of the board here in the third. Now Jackson Bissett at an RBI double, his first time up. His first RBI of the series, he's up to 26 on the year. Purdue has won 30 or more games now for three straight seasons, first time they've done that since 2010 to 2012. It's only the fourth time they've done it in program history. Three straight years of 30-plus wins. There's a called strike on Bissett. And Greg Goff and his squad hoping to cash this year's 30-plus wins into an NCAA tournament berth. They are right on the bubble with an RPI of 45 right now for the Boilers. The 0-1 hit back up to right center field and a base hit. Waved around third is Avery Moore. It's an RBI single for Bissett. And Purdue leads 5-0. Batting practice right now for the middle of this Purdue order. So two times through, batters 3 through 6 go 7-for-8 with 5 runs and all 5 RBI. 6 of the 7 hits going for extra bases. Here's C.J. Richmond, who flew out to left his first time up. 5-0 Purdue, 8 hits for the Boilers, none for Indiana. And Richmond ahead of the changeup 0-1. And it's not unsurprising. It's surprising in the sense that Indiana all season has gotten up after tough defeats and come back ready to go the next day. But after the two defeats Indiana has had this weekend, not shocking to see a slow start here today. Just how many times can you get punched in the gut and be able to get back up? Ogle continues to warm in the pen. The 1-1 to Richmond is a pop-up left side of the infield. Will Moore called off by his shortstop, Malamese, and he makes the catch in shallow left for out number 2.
9: The shortstop, number 6, Weston Boyle.
0: Here's Weston Boyle, who popped out to Will Moore his first time up, but he's not going to get to face Connor Lynn. Indiana will make a change. 2 2/3 from Connor Lynn. His struggles in the Big Ten continue. 8 hits, 5 runs, No walks, two strikeouts. His day is done. Jacob Vogel coming in when we come back.
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0: 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The new pitcher is Jacob Vogel. 20 appearances, 1-1 with a 4.50 ERA, 16 earned runs in 32 innings this season. That's the most innings he's pitched in a season in his Indiana career. Career high, 4 innings pitched here in 2024 at Alexander Field. 2 hits, no runs. He got the win. Notoriously, the story, when Indiana scored, he was in a game that was 4-1. And just kind of held it there until Indiana scored 4 runs in the ninth to take a 5-4 lead. And then he looked at Dustin Glanton and said, I'm pitching the ninth. And he got the 3 outs he needed. First pitch is low to Weston Boyle. He's got a fastball, changeup, cutter, and slider this year for Vogel. That year it was just pouring four-seam fastballs into the zone and letting Purdue hit outs over and over again. The 1-0, swing and a miss, 1-1. 2 outs, runner on, 5-0 Purdue here in the bottom of the third. Connor Lynn, 2 2/3, 8 hits so far, 5 runs. He leaves 1 on the bases, 2 strikeouts, no walks. He struck out the first 2 guys of the game, and it has gone sideways since. The 1-1 outside, 2-1. And he's got no help from his offense either, who has been no hit through the first 3 innings with only 1 base runner. Jacob Vogel on the first base side of the rubber. The 2-1 pitch outside on a fastball, 3-1. Sam Flores, 2-for-2, a double and a triple. Avery Moore, 2-for-2, a homer and a double. And Jackson Bissett, 2-for-2, a double and a single with 2 RBI. Middle of the order, absolutely killing the Hoosiers. Bissett goes, hard hit ball, left field. Gates chasing after it, into the gap. He's got the ground covered. And he makes the catch to retire the side. So Jacob Vogel comes in, gets the out he needed, but 2 more runs on 3 more Boilermaker hits. And we head to the 4th inning with a Purdue lead of 5 on Hoosier Country 105.
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0: Welcome back to Alexander Field. A 5-0 lead for the Boilermakers. Indiana's going to have to pull a page out of Purdue's book and come from behind here on this Sunday afternoon if they want to salvage a game and not get swept by their rivals. Indiana swept Purdue in 2023, but it's been a long time since Purdue has swept Indiana. And the Hoosiers try to avoid that disappointing result, but they need to get on their horse quickly here. Hanley, Koski, and Tenhoover do up here in this fourth inning. Hanley is the only Hoosier to have reached base today. He got a walk back in the first inning. Otherwise, Austin Klug has been on cruise control. Three innings, 35 pitches. He deals high and away, 1-0. One walk, no strikeouts, but he's just letting the Hoosiers put the ball in play. And his guys are making the plays. The 1-0, opt foul, 1-1. Indiana came into the series 2 games back of Rutgers for a spot in the Big Ten tournament. They needed to win the series to have a chance. And they lost the series by Saturday at 5 p.m. And now just battling for pride here on this Sunday afternoon. All high, 2-1 here on Hanley. Klug deals, again high, 3-1. Jeff Mercer has challenged his team again and again to not roll over, to continue to fight, and they have answered his challenge. 3-1 misses outside, so Jake Hanley is walked again. A leadoff base runner here in the fourth for the Hoosiers. But at some point, these guys are human, and you just wonder, I mean, how many times can you be devastated and come back out and do it again? It's like showing up for a date and being stood up. But then the next day, you're like, let me go back to the restaurant again, make those plans, we'll go again. He gets stood up again. As Koski fouls one out of play to the right field side, 0-1. How many more times are you going to the restaurant and hoping that guy is going to show up? Probably not any. It's human nature at some point. You get punched in the gut over and over again. That a start, at least like this, is not shocking. The 0-1 just outside, 1-1. I tell you what, Nate Thompson's doing a great job with the zone right now. Feels like a real professional zone. And even with how tight it's been, only 2 walks, both to Hanley. The 1-1 to Koski popped up right field side. That one will escape the stadium as well. Tony Newbeck continues to be Indiana's number one cheerleader there in the dugout. He's always locked in, whether he's on the mound or not. He is such a great, great teammate. Every time you look down there, he's clapping, he's trying to get guys into it. He did his part with 6 really good innings on Friday night. The 1-2 is low and outside. 2-2, good scoop by Bissett. Right now you're looking at this really young Indiana team. Today's starting lineup features all freshmen and sophomores. 2-2 high. It's 3 freshmen, 6 sophomores in this lineup today for Indiana. Can these guys finish the season strong, go play some summer ball, take some confidence with them into 2027? Payoff pitch is up and in. Back-to-back walks to start the fourth here for the Hoosiers. Klug has gone 6 innings twice this season. Went 5 last week against Murray State. As a starter, he's had a 3.67 ERA this year. His 6 relief appearances have gone quite poorly. a 10-1-3 ERA as a reliever. Yeah, Josh Newman, his third-year pitching coach, is going to come out and chat with him as they get a lefty loose down the pen. That is the guy I mentioned yesterday, Trevor Kester Johnson, who has made 29 appearances. It's a bit surprising that we haven't seen him yet in this series with how many appearances he's made this year. I think that's him, at least. I'm fairly confident. Quick meeting. Home plate umpire Nate Thompson didn't even get out to the mound to break it up before Josh Newman said, "I'm good." Sprints back to the dugout. Two on with no outs here for Owen Tanuver. And a chance for Indiana to get back into this game. It's a 5-0 lead for Purdue, but multiple ducks on the pond here with nobody out for the heart of this Indiana order. You've got Tanuver, Malamazian, and Decker, the next three guys up. Can these guys drive some runs in and get Indiana back into this game? First pitch to Tanuver is hit hard out to center field. Backing up is Rogers. He'll make the catch. Hanley will tag up over to third. So runners on the corners now with one out. One of the harder hit balls of the day for the Hoosiers, but it goes right at Rogers in center field. So runners at first and third, one out. Here's Cooper Malamazian and an RBI single yesterday to add some insurance to the board for Indiana. In fact, his RBI single was the only RBI that Indiana had yesterday that was not on a sack fly or a bunt. Indiana played a lot of small ball yesterday to build that 4-0 lead. And the first pitch to him is low, and it's one of those numbers you don't look at with too much displeasure when you're up 4-0, but when you blow the 4-0 lead, you then look at 13 runners left on base for Indiana, and you think about what could have been. Here's the 1-0. That's a fastball for a strike on the upper inside corner, 1-1. I mean, it could have been a 6-7, 8-0 lead for the Hoosiers. But again, you win that game 4-1. You're looking at that number, you're saying, man, it could have been more, but we still got the win. That number becomes flashing lights around it. As Malamazian goes the other way with a base hit to right. That'll score the first run of the day for Indiana as Hanley scores, and Indiana's on the board. It's 5-1 Purdue. 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First and second, one out for Cole Decker, who swings and fouls off the first pitch, 0-1. So Indiana on the board with Jake Hanley scoring. He and Hogan Denny have combined for 109 runs scored this year. 56 for Denny, now 53 for Hanley. And the 0-1, breaking ball hit over to the first base side. Backhanded by Manius, throwed to second for one. And interference by Cooper Malamazian will put both guys out. I don't know what the heck Cooper Malamazian was doing there. He refused to slide and ran right into the second baseman. That was never going to be a double play. Malamazian's mental blunder ends the inning. Hoosiers get one, but a double play ball ends the frame. And that will take us to the bottom of the fourth, a 5-1 lead for Purdue.
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0: Walker hit to first, tossed it to the shortstop covering the bag for out number two. Malamazian didn't even slide, just ran straight into the man covering the bag. There's a strike on a fastball from Vogel, 2-1. And that's as clear as day interference as you're going to get. You have to at least act like you're trying to get into second base. He was never, I don't even know if he was going to throw that ball to first base. Decker was going to beat it out. Here's the 2-1, hit back to short. Malamazian's got it. He'll throw across the diamond in time for out number one. And Will Moore was going to get a chance with a runner at first and third and two outs to add another run to the board, but it's just a mental blunder from Malamazian to just run right into the guy on the base. Greg Goff came screaming out of his dugout. The call was made immediately, and then he turned around and went back. But that's the type of stuff that in game number 51 you just can't have. First pitch is a rocket to right. Tanuver is there, and he makes his first catch of his first start in right field for out number two. Off the bat of Eli Anderson. Here's Brandon Rogers now with two outs and nobody on. Indiana trailing Purdue 5-1 here at the bottom of the fourth. Work to do for Indiana if they want to salvage a game in this series. They got one back last inning, but as so many innings have ended this season, a double play ball ended the threat. There's a called strike. Indiana continues to ground into so many double play balls, and so many of them that end threatening innings. The 0-1 outside, 1-1. They had back-to-back walks to start the inning. A fly ball moved runners to the corners, and Malamazian drove him in with an RBI single to make it 5-1. First and second with one out. Decker grounds out to first. What should have been a fielder's choice, but turns into a double play ball. Pop up out of play to the first base side. 1-2 here on Rogers. That is now officially via the stats, 31 double play balls grounded into by the Hoosiers. There's more on there that have quirky line-out situations in them, but it's at least 35-40 ground balls into double plays this year for Indiana. Hogan Denny is having some pitchcom issues. That's an Indiana staple. Nobody else seems to have the pitchcom issues that Indiana does. We have not seen Purdue one time in this series have any technological issues, but we've seen one every game from Indiana so far. Quickly changing the batteries, and Denny's back at his catcher's crouch. One ball, two strikes here on Rogers, who's 0-2 today. The top two in the order are 0-5, but the next four guys are where all the damage has come. The 1-2. Hit down the line to first, but foul. That's kind of what he did yesterday. Slower off the bat, but able to push it down the first baseline. Hanley couldn't get to it, and there was no shot in right field of Gates tracking it down in time. The 1-2. Grounded off the bat, foul to the first base side. Actually, that was Krause in right at that time yesterday. Gates had moved over to left. This crowd has stayed throughout the entirety of both games, and they've been rewarded with incredible comebacks. I mean, you get one of those comebacks in a season, and you're pretty happy with it. To get two in a weekend is insane. The 1-2 outside, 2-2. I mean, Indiana has had only one walk-off all season, and it was a wild pitch run rule walk-off. The Hoosiers have had zero come-from-behind victories after the fifth inning this season. A 2-2. Hit hard to third. Will Moore gloves it on a couple of hops to throw to first in time, and that will retire the side on a 1-2-3 inning from Jacob Vogel. 5-1 Purdue as we head to the fifth on Hoosier Country 105.
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0: Welcome back here to Alexander Field. A 5-1 Purdue lead as we head to the top of the fifth. Happy Mother's Day to all the moms out there listening. Purdue enjoying their Mother's Day a little bit more here at the moment, leading by four. Will Moore, Landon Fry, Cal Gates to do up here in the fifth for the Hoosiers. They did get one back last inning on two walks and a hit, but a double play ball ended up spoiling the fun there in the fourth for the Hoosiers. Three in the first and two in the third for Purdue, and the same do-up that absolutely killed the Hoosiers in the first and the third will be coming up here. There's a hit-by-pitch on the first pitch to Will Moore. And he is searching a record hit-by-pitches. He's at 35 now for his career. He's got 18 on the season now. And that'll bring Landon Fry to the plate. And the first pitch, inside, 1-0. Well, Moore is aboard. Second straight inning. The leadoff guy has gotten on. There's a ball inside. And it is now 2-0 on Landon Fry. A 2-0. Hit through the left side, and that'll get through for a base hit for Landon Fry. And the Hoosiers have two runners on with one out here, or no outs here, in the fifth.
1: Left fielder, number three, Cal Gates.
0: The record for hit-by-pitches at Indiana is Tyler Cerny at 47 last year. And Will Moore gets his 35th of his career. It looks like we're going to have a pitching change here, but as if you've been listening to us, you know, when Greg Goff comes out, it's a change. It takes him a little bit to make the call. He does there, and they're going to the lefty out of the pen for Purdue. It's a 5-1 Purdue lead, but the Hoosiers once again have two on with no outs when we come back.
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0: Welcome back here to Alexander Field. Indiana trailing Purdue 5-1, but they've got a little bit of something cooking here. As Austin Klug's day is done, he goes four innings. He only has given up, only gave up two hits, so far one run, but he leaves two guys on the bases. He walked three, no strikeouts, and a one-hit batter. They do go to the often used lefty who leads the nation in appearances, Trevor Kester Johnson. Redshirt junior from Morgan Hill, California. 29 appearances this year with a 5.7 ERA. He's typically a matchup guy, so wouldn't be shocked if he's in here simply to face the lefty Cal Gates. And Cal Gates has laid two sack bunts down this weekend. He's showing it there, but a ball high, 1-0. Trying to get two guys in scoring position for the top of the lineup, with Will Moore at second and Landon Fry at first, and nobody out here in the top of the fifth. It's 5-1 Purdue, with Indiana threatening again. Kester Johnson deals, and Gates lays it foul, 0-1. Gates came in off the bench in both games. In the sixth inning, he laid a sack bunt down to move Will Moore ahead, and then Hanley drove him in. And then yesterday, he laid down a sack bunt in the eighth. Unfortunately, the bases were left loaded in that inning. Trying to get one down here. The 1-1 shows again and pops it foul. So now you do what you did with TJ Skyler yesterday, which is try again with two strikes to avoid potentially grounding into a double play. We just talked about it. Indiana officially on the stat sheet has 31 grounded into double plays this year. I think it's more than that if you include some of the other ways you can get tangled up into double plays. He does show bunt on the 1-2. It's laid down well in front of the line, picked up by the catcher. The throw to first just beat him out. Almost. But Cal Gates does his job for the third straight game. He lays down a sack bunt, and that one even more impressively with two strikes. And it puts runners at second and third with one out now for Hogan Denny. And we talked about this yesterday. His numbers with runners in scoring position are surprisingly low. 226 batting average with RISP this year. But he's a 349 hitter with 38 RBI on the season. Can he add to that total here? Second and third, one out. First pitch, he pulls it to third. That is a foul ball. Boy, I don't know about that one. I think that's a good thing for Indiana, but because the third baseman had it in his glove, but I don't know about that one. That looks like a fair ball to me. It went right over the third base bag, and I don't know if maybe Sam Flores blocked the vision of Wayne Harris, but that to me looked like a very fair baseball. But Hogan Denny gets another shot at it. He never skimps on a swing. He swings early and often in at-bats. He did on the first pitch there. Now the 0-1. And he will not swing, and that one's a strike. 0-2. 0-2 today for Denny, who is just 1-10 in this series after 9 hits in his first 11 at-bats at Northwestern last week. He's now 1 for his last 13. The 0-2. That bounces in over the catcher. Back to the backstop, and Will Moore will score. Indiana adds one with a wild pitch, and it's 5-2 Purdue. Now a runner at third, still with only one out, and Indiana adds to the board. 5-2. This Hoosier team just never gives in. Trying to fight back here. The 1-2 outside, 2-2. Here's another rule I would make in baseball if I were the baseball commissioner. If a team is going to wear black at home, which that's fine, I think the umpires need to wear blue. I just look out there. There's too much black going on out there. It looks like they have 7 infielders. Denny hits one hard, but it's right at the shortstop. And Boyle makes the catch for out number 2. And I know they're not actually going to go out there with gloves and make plays, but you just look up and you're like, gosh, there's just infielders everywhere. I think they should have to wear blue. I think that would be a new rule I would institute in the game of baseball. Runner at third, 2 outs now for Jake Hanley. Trying to bat in Landon Fry and get the Hoosiers a little closer. Hanley, a ball low and outside. Great block by Bissett. Keeps it tight. Indiana scored one of the fourth on an RBI single from Malamazian, and they got one here in the fifth off the wild pitch. And that's why that sack bunt from Cal Gates was so important. The 1-0 inside, 2-0. Jake Hanley's been walked both times he's come to the plate today. He has 45 RBI on this season, which leads the team. He's hit 387 this year with runners in scoring position and a 358 hitter with two outs. A 2-0. It's a strike, 2-1. They have let the lefty Trevor Kester Johnson face multiple batters here. It started with the lefty Gates and the righty Denny, now another lefty in Hanley. But he has only gone past one full inning once this season. Twice this season. The 2-1 is low, 3-1. So he has 29 appearances. 27 of those 29 are three outs or less. 23 of the 29 are two outs or less. 7 of his 29 appearances, he failed to record a single out. He's obviously gotten two outs so far in this appearance. And the 3-1 to Hanley is a chopper foul to the first base side, 3-2. You know Hanley wants to swing. He's been walked twice. He's coming up there with thoughts of putting a good swing on one here. Indiana has only had one home run this weekend. That was Braden Ricketts off the glove of the left fielder Malbro. Payoff pitch, and Hanley hits this one over the right side. The second baseman is there. The underhand flip to first in time, and that will retire the side. Indiana does get another run with a wild pitch scoring the run. But the Hoosiers leave one of the base paths in scoring position. It's 5-2 Purdue halfway through here on Hoosier Country 105.
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0: Welcome back to Alexander Field on a Sunday afternoon here in West Lafayette. It's Purdue 5, Indiana 2, heading into the bottom of the fifth inning here in the series finale. Austin with you. Thanks for spending your Mother's Day afternoons with us here on Hoosier Country 105. Jacob Vogel has worked an inning and a third scoreless so far. The last time we were here, he worked four scoreless, and it's time for our J.R. Ellington Tree Experts trivia question. Turn Ellington Tree Experts for yard and storm cleanup, shrub and tree trimming, and tree and stump removal. They'll complete the job on time and leave a smile on your face. The trivia question today is, what Hoosier caught the final out off of Jacob Vogel to win that Sunday afternoon game that took the series from the Boilermakers? You know the answer, tweeted at me, at Austin Render on X. First pitch is a pop-up from Flores right down the third base line, and Will Moore, with a late adjustment, makes the catch for out number one. Pop flies are never very simple for the Hoosiers this year. Had a bit of an adventure in the pop flies all season. Will Moore makes the catch. If you know the answer to that trivia question, tweet it at me, at Austin Render on X. We will talk about it coming up in the sixth. What Hoosier caught the final out of the four innings to finish the game from Jacob Vogel 2 years ago? Ball low, 1-0. A game that is still ranks toward the top of my highlights of my 6 years, I guess technically 7 years, somewhat in this role. Here's the 1-1, 1-0 is hit hard, left center field. Decker going back, looking up, and it's gone. The second home run of the day for Avery Moore. He's now 3-for-3 with 2 homers and 4 RBI. And Purdue adds another to the board. It's 6-2. It's the 5th home run given up by Vogel this year. It's the 6th of the season for Avery Moore. And Purdue leads by 4 runs again. You know, I don't want to be that guy, but so Purdue's celebration appears after a home run to be they put the football helmet on as Vogel just slipped on the mound and threw it behind Aaron Manius. 1-0. But I feel like I'd find a better, maybe a tradition that is a little bit more centered around winning than a Purdue football helmet. Sorry, I just had to go there. But the 1-0 way outside this time, 2-0. That Purdue football helmet hasn't seen a whole lot of wins here recently. I do like Barry Odom, though. I don't mean to disparage Purdue. I think that they're heading in a good direction with Barry Odom as the head coach. 2-0 is lifted into shallow left center. Malamazian comes out from shortstop and makes the catch. Route number 2. So 2 pop-outs around the home run for Purdue. It's 6-2 Boilermakers here in the bottom of the 5th. Indiana does have a right-hander up in the pen. I would think that they're going to let Vogel go a little bit more here. Is that Caden Jacoby down there, I think, up in the pen for the Hoosiers? More of a rhetorical question to the listeners. They can't see him, obviously. First pitch, a called strike to Jackson Bissett, who's 2-for-2 with RBI on both of his hits today. The middle of this order just continues to be an absolute riddle for the Hoosiers. Avery Moore's having himself a career day. The 0-1 to Bissett is elevated into center. Decker tracking his way underneath it, and he'll make the catch. So Purdue gets one of the solo homer, but Jacob Vogel limits the damage. We head to the 6th inning with a score line of Purdue 6, Indiana 2. On Hoosier Country 105.
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0: Welcome back to Alexander Field. Purdue 6, Indiana 2, as we start the 6th inning here on Hoosier Country 105. Joe Trinari is the new pitcher for Purdue. Right-handed 6'4 sophomore from Granger, Indiana. 15 appearances, 1 start, 1-1 with a 2.20 ERA. Only 4 earned runs allowed in 16 and a third pitch so far this year for Trinari. He relieves Trevor Caster-Johnson, who went 1 inning. He did not give up any hits, no runs, no walks, no strikeouts. And now Trinari is the 3rd pitcher of the day for a Boilermaker bullpen that been pretty rested so far through this series. Only used 3 pitchers in each of the first 2 games. Let's answer the Dare Ellington Tree Experts trivia question. What Hoosier caught the final out back in 2024 at the end of four scoreless innings from Jacob Vogel? And I guess I should have maybe clarified that, because technically I think Carl James is right. Carl James submitted former Boiler Jake Stadler. I think he probably was catching that game. I meant who caught the ball, and the catch was made by Carter Matheson in center field that wrapped up that ball game. Jake Stadler was probably catching that game, but I was looking for Carter Matheson. It was called strike on Caleb Koski, counts even 1-1. In a game that just truly, it was the opposite of yesterday, whereas I don't know how Indiana won that game in 2024. Yesterday, I don't know how Indiana lost that game. The 1-1 is hit through the left side, a base hit for Caleb Koski. Death, taxes, and Caleb Koski getting on base. Things you can always count on. Caleb Koski is aboard. Now Owen Tanuver's coming up next. Looking back at that final game, Indiana was down early on Saturday, ended up blowing them out 10-2. But Sunday, they were down 4-0 going to the seventh. They got one in the seventh to make it 4-1. And that came on a Cal Sefcik fielder's choice. It scored Joey Brunchesky with the bases loaded. Ball low to Tanuver, 1-0. 0-2 so far today for Tanuver. Then in the ninth inning, things got a little hairy for the Boilermakers. They had one of their better relievers on the mound, if I'm not mistaken. Tanuver hits one hard, right center field. Back it goes. Goodbye! Home run, Owen Tanuver. And Indiana gets two more on the board. What a two-run shot from the right fielder. His fifth home run of the season, and Indiana creeps within two. It's now 6-4, Purdue. Owen Tanuver goes the other way with a two-run shot to score him and Koski. And Indiana is down just a pair here in the top of the sixth inning. And now Cooper Malamine's getting up. But that ninth inning, it started with a ground out from Joey Brunchesky. So there was, it was actually the same spot as Purdue was yesterday. There's a called strike. Similar, I guess. Because Indiana was up 4-0 with one out and a runner on. Purdue was up 4-1 with one out. And Tibbetts hit a single. Matheson hit a single. So they made a change. Avery Cook comes out. Suval came in. Ball low and away. They appeal for a swing. No swing. 1-1 now on Malamese. Jake Stadler got a walk to load the bases. Colopy pinch runs for Stadler. Wiggins comes in to pinch hit for Hayden Carlson. The 1-1 is jammed into a pop-up in the infield, and coming in from first is Manius. He nearly ran over his second baseman, and he makes the catch for out number one. So the bases are loaded for Andrew Wiggins. He walks in a run to make it 4-2. Then the bases are still loaded, and Devin Taylor, was that a bunt? It was a single back to the pitcher. I can't remember. I think it was like a chopper. And so that made it 4-3. Bases remain loaded, down one of the ninth, and Josh Pine struck out. First pitch is low, 1-0 to Cole Decker. So it was a 4-3 game, bases loaded, two outs. Then Nick Mitchell walked to tie the game at four, and then Tyler Cerny hit another chopper back to the pitcher. It was a fielding error by the pitcher. Ball outside to Decker, 2-0. That scored Wiggins from third, made it 5-4. And then Vogel went 1-2-3 in the ninth, finishing with that flyout to Matheson in center field to win the game. The 2-0, swing and a miss from Decker, 2-1. 0-2 today for Cole Decker, who is riding or coming off a 3-for-4 day yesterday. Indiana fighting back. They were down by 5. Now it's 2, 6-4. The 2-1, low and inside, 3-1. Indiana has not had a single win this season when they've been trailing after the fifth inning. Boy, it'd be nice to flip the script from the first 2 days of this series and come back and win this one today. They're down two at the moment. The 3-1, that is a called strike at the bottom of the zone to Decker. 3-2. He thought it was going to be ball four. Nate Thompson brings him back in. Joe Trinari's given up two hits and two runs so far in his third of an inning out of the bullpen for Purdue. Payoff pitch. That's low, ball four. So Cole Decker is on with one out. And for the first time today, Indiana brings the tying run to the plate in the form of Will Moore. And Purdue's going to bring a new pitcher in. Greg Goff coming out. That also means Joe Trinari is coming out. And a new Boilermaker will come in out of the pen here for Purdue. 6-4 Indiana in the sixth. Hoosiers making a charge thanks to a home run from Owen Tenhoover. New Boilermaker coming into pitch when we come back.
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2: The Hoosiers are fighting back here in West Lafayette. A two-run homer from Owen Tenuver has made it 6-4. Cole Decker's on after a walk, and so Purdue brings in a new pitcher. 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Jarvis Evans is in. Left-handed 6'4 senior from Buford, Georgia, has been a midweek starter a lot this season, including a big win actually early in the season on a weekend against Oregon State. He has 12 appearances, 8 starts, 2-3 with a 6.87 ERA. His ERA is above 9 in 13 2/3 pitched in the Big Ten this season. He's a South Carolina transfer, also spent 2 years at Georgia before that. And that 10-over home run is brought to you by Highway 67 Boar's Nest. Craving a big, thick, perfectly breaded tenderloin? Head to Highway 67 Boar's Nest in Paragon. 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Highway 67 Boar's Nest. Great food, great music, great times. So they go to the lefty Evans. I assume they're looking for a little length out of him, but initially to go against the lefty Will Moore. With a runner on and one out. Will Moore today is 0-for-1, a ground out and a hit by pitch. He scored on the wild pitch last inning. It's 6-4 Purdue here in the top of the sixth. Indiana battling back as the lefty Evans takes the rubber. And the first pitch to him, bunt shown, popped up down the first baseline. It's a race to the bag, and he's safe. I think Purdue should challenge that. He looked out to me. Sean Schaefer Markle called him safe. Greg Goff is furious, and he's going to call for a challenge. He slammed his clipboard down on the stanchion. And so the umpires will take a look at this. I thought he was out live. I couldn't believe they called him safe. It was close, certainly, but it was a bit of a jumbled mess as everybody was kind of running for the bag at the same time. So they will go and take a look at this. It'll be David Condon and Wayne Harris in charge of this replay review. If Will Moore can somehow beat this out, oh, Jared Rigdon says safe, foot was not on the bag. That's a huge call. Let's take a look at it here on the Big Ten Plus broadcast. So now he did not make the motion that his foot was off the bag, but oh, Jared's saying it was never on the bag to begin with. He stepped for the bag and came up short. So our wonderful sports information director is confident this is going to yeah, absolutely. We just got the look at it. That'll be an easy call. And here comes David Condon, safe at first base. So Indiana catches a break there. Purdue misses on a challenge, and there's now two on with one out for Landon Fry. The tying run is on the base paths now for the Hoosiers. Now here's a question for you, two questions for you. Number one, do you double steal here? Number two, does Landon Fry try and lay down a bunt here? He did bunt for a single yesterday. I say that because of the obvious elephant in the room. If you've been watching and listening to Indiana baseball all year, you know the elephant that I'm talking about. He looks to swing there and a ball outside, 1-0. Decker and Moore have speed on the base paths. Decker's stolen 8 bags this year. Well, Moore's stolen 3, but they were both caught stealing in game 1 of this series. The 1-0 from Evans. That's hit hard to left. Going back for it is Anderson. Looking up. It's gone! 3-run homer for Landon Fry. And Indiana leads. Second home run of the season for the freshman from Fort Wayne. And Indiana leads 7-6. How about this fight back from the Hoosiers? Down 5-0 early. They've scored 7 of the last 8 runs in the game and now lead here in the top of the sixth.
3: The fielder, number 3, Cal Taylor.
2: Wow, what a shot from Landon Fry. An infield single from Moore extended the rally, and Landon Fry brings them all in with his second home run of the season. Now Cal Gates is at the plate in a 1-0 count. Wow. Total game changer right there. The 1-0. Fouled back by Gates, 1-1. Gates laid down a sack bunt his last time up. Bases are empty here. 5 runs in the 6th inning. We have now seen 4 different frames in this series where a team has scored at least 5 runs. Indiana's now done it twice. Purdue has done it twice. The 1-1 outside, 2-1. Purdue, obviously Indiana started it with 6 runs in the 4th inning of game 1. Then Purdue had the 7-run 8th inning to win it. And yesterday Purdue had the 5-run 9th inning to win it. The 2-1 to Gates, that's low, 3-1. And now Indiana has a 5-run 6th inning. 2 homers in the inning. Tanuver to right center. Landon Fry pulls it to left. And the 2 freshmen have lifted the Hoosiers ahead. The 3-1 to Gates. That's hit hard to right. Going back for it is Moore, and he'll make the catch for out number 2. A good piece of hitting there from Cal Gates, but didn't quite get enough on it. That does finish the book on Joe Trinari, by the way. It's 3 earned runs for him in a third of an inning. The latter 2 belong to Jarvis Evans, who gives up his 6th home run of the season and his 19th extra base hit of the year. Now Hogan Denny with nobody on and 2 outs, and he watches a strike 0-1. Now we've talked about his struggles with runners in scoring position. He's usually been pretty good starting a rally for the Hoosiers. Can he get on here? The 0-1, he hits this one of the air, shallow left center. Charging it is Anderson from left, and he will make the catch. Denny's struggles continue for the weekend, but Indiana plates 5 runs on 4 hits, including 2 homers. And the Hoosiers lead 7-6. To the bottom of the 6th we go on Hoosier Country 105.
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2: Welcome back here to Alexander Field. Indiana, for the first time this season, has overcome a deficit after the 5th inning. Now they still have to hold on, but this is at least a positive sign that Indiana has gone and grabbed the lead here with 5 runs in the top of the 6th inning to erase what at one point was a 5-run deficit. But Indiana scored all 7 of their runs in the last 3 innings and have a 7-6 lead. Richmond, Boyle, and Zykowski do up here for the Boilermakers in the 6th as Vogel continues to go here. Indiana has a right-hander up in the pen. It was Caden Jacoby early. I don't know if it still is at this point. The shift is on for the lefty Richmond, and he pulls it foul way ahead of that slider from Jacob Vogel, 0-1. Now Jacob Vogel's gone 2 1/3. The only run allowed was the solo home run to Avery Moore. Only three different Boilermakers have scored a run in this game. They have six runs. They've all come from three different guys. Fastball inside, 1-1. Two runs for Sam Flores, three runs for Avery Moore, and one run for Aaron Manius. You add Bissett in there. Every single one of their nine hits have come from those four guys. Richmond hits a liner right into the glove of Landon Fry at second base for out number one. This is such an important inning here for Jacob Vogel. Your team just gave you the lead kind of out of thin air with two home runs from Tanuver and Fry. My question is, can you put a much-needed zero on the board? It's Weston Boyle up now, and the first pitch is a breaking ball pulled foul, 0-1. Indiana has a gaggle of pitchers down to the pen. I've seen Evan O'Neill down there. I've seen Caden Jacoby down there. If I had to guess, Michael Sarhat's probably down there somewhere. Here's the 0-1. Breaking ball, liner just past Fry into right field for a base hit. Weston Boyle has his first hit of the day and a one-out base runner for the Boilermakers. Just thinking about options for Indiana out of the pen the rest of the way. I'm sure we will see Evan O'Neill at some point today. And then you have to decide, where do you go from there? Is it Jacoby? Is it Sarhat? Is it English? And I think that might do it for Jacob Vogel. It will. So Jeff Mercer's calling to the pen. The Hoosiers are going to a new pitcher. And I believe it's Caden Jacoby coming in for the Hoosiers. With one out and a runner on, Indiana will make a change. Back in a moment.
4: This is what a national championship sounds like.
5: The handoff goes to Nowakowski. He dives his way to the end zone.
6: Is on.
5: Oh, it's blocked.
6: Oh, that's
5: Indiana
6: huge.
5: Blocks it. It is picked up. Touchdown, Indiana. Isaiah Jones.
7: Mendoza ready to take the snap. He takes it. He looks. He throws the football.
6: He
5: runs it. And he ties for the end zone. Does he get it in? Touchdown.
7: Dick looks. Throws it down the field. And it is intercepted by Indiana.
5: Wow, what a play. And it is Jamari Sharp who comes up with it. A story for Indiana football comes to conclusion, and they are the national champions of 2026. What a football team!
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2: Welcome back here to West Lafayette. Indiana is opening the door to the bullpen again, brought to you by Overhead Door Company of Bloomington. Caden Jacoby, a right-handed 6'3 graduate student from O'Fallon, Missouri, did not pitch in the Abilene Christian Series, did pitch two-thirds of an inning against Northwestern. He hit a guy and gave up a hit, but then the guy who came in after him cleaned up the damage. I think that might have been Siebel that came in after him. But today, he comes in to inherit a runner on with one out against Zach Zykowski, the second baseman for the Boilermakers, who's 1-for-2 today. And the first pitch to him is outside, 1-0. Caden Jacoby's numbers do not pop off the page. 15 appearances, 1-1, with a 14.49 ERA. Or maybe they pop off the page in the wrong way, but 22 earned runs in 13 and two-thirds pitched this year. The 1-0. Hit back up the middle for a base hit to center field. They'll round second and go for third. Decker's throw is not in time, and the extra base taken at second as well. That is excellent base running by Purdue. And one where you almost want to look at get Cole Decker making that throw, but now you allow Zykowski to go to second base. And Purdue is a hit away from retaking the lead in the snap of a finger. I personally don't understand pulling Vogel. He was only at 29 pitches, 2 2/3, 2 hits, 1 run. Just feels a little bit rushed on that move. And now the infield is in here with one out, Eli Anderson at the plate with runners at second and third. 7-6 Indiana. Jacoby deals, bunt laid down. Jacoby's got it, flips it home, and he's out at home. And Greg Goff is once again going to challenge the play. It was not a great throw from Jacoby. He flipped it out of his glove very high. Denny had to really quickly reach down to get the tag. There's also a chance that Denny's foot was blocking the plate. That's what I think this could get overturned for, because I think he didn't hit the plate with the slide, but I think it might have been because he hit Denny's foot. So they will go and take a look at this. This time it'll be David Condon and Sean Schaefer Markle on the review. Boy, that's one where a better throw has him for sure, but the throw is just a little high from Caden Jacoby flipping it out of his glove. Really heads-up play by Purdue to bunt it. And Jacoby was on it quickly. Yeah, his foot never touches the back. The question is, though, is Denny impeding on his ability to do that? I'm not going to wade into the waters of catcher's interference. That's a part of the baseball rule book that I don't totally have a great grasp on. But he definitely slides in and doesn't get to the base. But the question that Sean Schaefer, Markle, and David Condon have to answer is, was Denny impeding that ability? Here they come with a quick review. Looks like it's going to be David Condon to let us know what this call will be and whether there will be any interference to this. And he's out. So the call will stand, and Indiana gets the out at home on a nice play from Hogan Denny and Caden Jacoby. Fielder's choice for Eli Anderson, the old 1-2 fielder's choice. And it keeps Indiana in front, and now Matt Myers is coming out to chat with Caden Jacoby. Now again, this is the second mound visit of the inning, but the first one was a pitching change, so this does not have to be a change. So Matt Myers, he's got his arms around both Denny and Jacoby right now. Denny returning the favor, giving his pitching coach a little bit of a side bear hug. This is certainly a strategic conversation with runners on the corners and two outs for the oh-so-dangerous Brandon Rogers. He tied the game Friday. He gave Purdue the lead on a walk-off winner yesterday. And today he will have the opportunity to tie this game or worse again here today in the sixth. Purdue has out-hit Indiana 11-5, but today it's Indiana turning the tables and leading despite being woefully out-hit. Now they need to take care of Brandon Rogers. First pitch to him. That's low, 1-0. Then he's got to keep everything in front of him right now with the tying run at third. Michael Sarhat is up in the pen right now for Indiana. I think he's a guy they'd like to start with a fresh inning if they can. The 1-0 outside, 2-0. This is a guy before the season that they talked about as being a guy they could bring in putting out the fire situations. It hasn't totally manifested itself, but if he can get an out here, this is a massive fire put out by Caden Jacoby. The 2-0, fouled back, 2-1. He came in with a runner on first and one out. Gave up a single that went for two bases because of the throw to third not getting there in time. So it was second and third with one out. He got a fielder's choice with a flip to home to tag out Weston Boyle. Purdue, I believe, is out of challenges now because they have been incorrect on both. And a pitch clock reset from our home plate umpire, Nate Thompson. Two balls, one strike, the count here on Brandon Rogers. Jacoby deals. Runner goes for second. Denny pump fakes there. And so it'll be a stolen base for Eli Anderson, the Big Ten's stolen base leader. Finally has his first chance of the series, and he has his 22nd of the year. So second and third with two outs now. It doesn't change the scenario for Jacoby. Still got to get Rogers out. It's a 3-1 count. Jacoby deals. Swing and a miss. Full count, 3-2. To my count, the first full count of the day for a Purdue batter. 0-for-3 today for Brandon Rogers. He's 3-for-8 in the series. Payoff pitch. Grounded down the third baseline, but it'll go foul, and we'll do it again. Brandon Rogers coming back from a broken hand that caused him to miss 5 weeks. Has not missed a beat since coming back. He's a .382 hitter, and he had the game-tying single on Friday night. A walk-off three-run double yesterday. Waiting for his moment today. Yesterday was his first start back. Friday, his pinch hit spot was his first appearance back in the lineup. He's got pink wrap around his left hand with the batting glove on the right hand. And the Purdue crowd giving him a good cheer as he comes back into the box. A 3-2 count with two outs. And runners at second and third. Caden Jacoby trying to get a massive third out here in the sixth and protect a one-run Indiana lead. The payoff pitch. Grounded foul as he reached for one outside and pulled it. First base is still open. If you walk him, you bring up Sam Flores, who's 2-for-3 today with a double and a triple. And, of course, had the big homer on Friday night. Let's try the payoff pitch again. Reached at, sent to right, and that's going to get down. It's going to score two runs for Purdue. And for the third straight day, Brandon Rogers has done it. It's going to be a two-run triple. Unbelievable. He just keeps doing it. And Indiana was poorly shifted again out in the outfield. It's the second time Tenhoover's been in the wrong spot. He had a long run to go get that one. And it leads to two runs for Purdue. So right after Indiana took the lead, they give it right back. It's 8-7 Purdue here in the bottom of the sixth. And this is where not having Yarberry, Siebold, or Rivera is hurting the Hoosiers because they just don't have a ton of reliable guys in the bullpen right now. Ball high 1-0. They have capable guys. Jacoby is capable. He just hasn't been consistent this year. Same with Sarhat. Same with English. I think O'Neill, I mean, not getting the run that I think his numbers would say he should. There's a called strike 1-1. Ivan Mostalski out with injury. Mercer said that might end his season as well. So that's a tough blow there for the Hoosiers. The 1-1. High in the air, left center field. Gates looking up at it. He's underneath. And he makes the catch to retire the side. But Purdue gets two more off the clutchest bat I might have ever seen. And Brandon Rogers, every game, he has delivered a big-time hit in the final four innings. Today, it's a two-run triple to put the Boilermakers back in front. It's 8-7 Purdue to the seventh on Hoosier Country 105.
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2: Well, Indiana's come back once today. They're going to have to come back again as Purdue has retaken the lead 8-7 after a two-run triple from Brandon Rogers, who has seven RBI in his first series back after missing 5 weeks with a hand injury. He just continues to produce for Purdue. And it'll be Hanley, Koski, and Tanuver due up here in the seventh as Indiana's back in an all-too-familiar spot. They have not won a single game this season, 0-20, when they've been trailing after the sixth inning. They trail by a run here, 8-7. Can they come back and win? Jarvis Evans is back on the mound for Purdue. He gave up the three-run homer to Landon Fry, and Hanley passes on a strike, 0-1.

0: his basketball analogies. It's like when you're down, let's say Indiana was down 10, and they went on a 13-2 run to take the lead, but then Purdue takes it back on a big three-pointer. Do you have enough energy after the big comeback to now do it again? It's only a one-run comeback now as opposed to five. Here's the 1-0 to Koski, low 2-0. The question is, can Indiana find and summon that energy to get back into this game? Koski and Tinuver started it last inning with a single and a homer. The 2-0 at the knees, a strike, 2-1. Caleb Koski has a hit today on a 1-for-2 day, fly out, walk, and a single. The 2-1 outside, 3-1. Every time a Hoosier comes to the plate right now, he represents the tying run. And we know the guy on deck has the power to leave the yard. The 3-1 to Koski, across the letters, 3-2. Purdue 8, Indiana 7 here in the top of the seventh inning. The payoff pitch to Koski is hit the other way to right, and Moore will track it down. Out number two. Boy, if you're a Purdue fan and you just kind of came to the ballpark this weekend, because you're like, ah, great weather, Indiana's in town, you don't think this team is just the best team in college baseball. The most clutch team, certainly. They just keep producing. You might think Brandon Rogers is the best player that's played organized baseball. He's been awesome this weekend, man. It has been pretty impressive to see what he's done. Here's Owen Tinuver, a home run his last time up, his fifth of the year. And he swings and misses on the first pitch from Jarvis Evans, who seems to have found some momentum here after getting himself out of that last inning. The 0-1. Tie, one ball, one strike, with two outs and the base is empty. Purdue has out-hit Indiana 12-5 today. In the extra base hit category, it's 8-2, but somehow Indiana is in this game down a run. The 1-1, Tinuver shoves the ball up the middle, picked up by Boyle from shortstop over to first. A nice play by Weston Boyle, and Jarvis Evans does what Indiana could not do, which has put a zero up after his team gave him the lead. Time to stretch in West Lafayette as Purdue back in front, 8-7.
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0: Eight to seven, Purdue. They've retaken the lead, and they're back at the plate against Michael Sarhat, new pitcher for the Hoosiers. But quickly, let's pause 10 seconds for station identification.
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0: Indiana came.

0: from five behind to take a 7-6 lead on a three-run homer from Landon Fry in the sixth. But Brandon Rogers drove in a pair with his triple in the bottom of the sixth, and that gave the lead back to Purdue. Michael Sarhat is the new pitcher for Indiana. He relieves Caden Jacoby of his work. The final line on Jacob Vogel, by the way, was hurt a little bit by the inherited runners of Jacoby, but 2 2/3, 2 hits, 2 runs, no walks, no strikeouts. Jacoby, 2 thirds, 2 hit, 1 run, no walks, no strikeouts. And now Michael Sarhat is the fourth pitcher of the day for Indiana. And the first pitch is a called strike to Avery Moore. And the count is 0-1. The 3-for-3 Avery Moore. 2 homers and a double. 3 runs scored. 4 runs batted in for the Purdue right fielder. A big reason why they have this 8-7 lead. The pitch home, fouled back. And it's 0-2. By the way, the board is missing a hit for Indiana. So it's 12-6 in the hits column. But still, Indiana getting out hit big time right now. But they are in this game with the help of a couple of home runs. The 0-2. That's a liner down the right field line, and Tanuver is again in the right center gap. This will again go for at least two. He'll stop there, but it's a double for Avery Moore, who is having the best day of his career. He had not had a four-hit game all season, and he has one here today.
1: Number 20, Aaron Nuggets.
0: And again, Purdue is doing what winning teams do. They just don't panic. Just never panic. They went down. They composed themselves, immediately scored two, and Jarvis Evans gives them a 1-2-3 inning, and here they go, threatening for more. Michael Sarhat deals to Manius. Swing and a miss, 0-1. 6.16 ERA in 17 appearances this year for Michael Sarhat. 13 earned runs in 19 innings. He's a Point Loma transfer, second team all-conference relief pitcher last season. And the 0-1 bounces in the dirt, 1-1. Indiana put so much effort into battling back into this game, but now they trail. And so the question is, can they get back into this game again? The 1-1. Hit foul to the first base side, 1-2. Can Sarhat cook up a strikeout here? He has 22 on the year, trying to keep that runner at second base. There hasn't been an out recorded yet in the inning. The 1-2, hit up the middle and into center field for a base hit. And Purdue has runners on the corners with nobody out. The first two games, Purdue stole them both, despite I think Indiana playing better games on both Friday and Saturday, but couldn't see either one out. Today, Purdue has clearly, heads and tails, played the best game of the day. But Indiana is still right on their heels, down a run. But Purdue is trying to erase all doubt here in the seventh inning. They've got two on the corners with no outs for Jackson Bissett. It's 8-7 Purdue. You're in the bottom of the seventh inning. Sarhat deals. There's a called strike, 0-1. And you are seeing the impact of not having Indiana's top bullpen arms available. Sarhat, Jacoby, they are capable pitchers, but more consistently this year have Yarberry and Siebold and Rivera come up in big moments. The 0-1 is low, 1-1. Really needs a strikeout here. Keep the runners in their positions. But a couple of hard hit balls on Sarhat so far here in his two batters faced. A double for Moore, a single from Manius and Bissett. 2-for-3 today. He hits one into right, shallow enough to get down. A base hit. Tenuver's throw to second, not in time. So A run scores, and Purdue's lead is 9-7 now, and a three straight hits to start the seventh inning.
1: Number 21, C.J. Richmond.
0: Now, C.J. Richmond. There's runners at first and second, and no outs. Indiana just does not have a whole lot going on right now. After they grabbed all the momentum in the top of the sixth, it's been all Purdue since. First pitch to Richmond is low, and it's to the backstop. Wild pitch puts both guys ahead of base, and now runners at second and third with no outs. And Purdue is looking to put the nail in the Hoosier coffin right here. After all that work that Indiana put in to take the lead, they have just handed it right back to Purdue. Purdue has 15 hits today, 9 of them for extra bases. They have clobbered Indiana pitching today. The 1-0 to Richmond, fouled off 1-1. Richmond today is 0 for 3. The 1-1. Grounded up the middle. Alamazian's got it. He tosses to first in time. That'll score another run for Purdue. And it's now 10-7 Boilermakers. Runner at third with one out now for Weston Boyle. And right now it feels like the only thing that can cheer up the Hoosiers is if the Pacers get the number one overall pick. The draft lottery happening as we speak. Infield is in for the Hoosiers with one out and a runner at third. They hit it through that infield for a base hit. Weston Boyle with an RBI single. It's 11-7 Purdue. Now Zach Zykowski is the next man up. One or two for three today for Zykowski, who's had four hits in the series. Came in hitting around 240. He's had a big weekend. Ball low, 1-0. Purdue has plated five unanswered runs to stretch the lead back out to four after Indiana scored five in the sixth to take the lead. Very disappointing response by the Hoosiers here over the last couple of innings. There's a strike, 1-1. It has not been walks. Indiana's not walked a single batter today. Purdue has just absolutely clobbered everything Indiana's thrown at them. It's as if they know what's coming. The 1-1, runner goes for second, swing and a miss. The ball got away from Denny, so the runner takes his base at second base. Boyle with a stolen base. Now runner in scoring position again for the Boilermakers, still with only one out. One ball, two strikes here. And the pitch is hit to short. Alamazian backhands, throws over to first in time for out number two. Oh, the Pacers lost their pick. Unbelievable. Clippers get the five. Pacers do not have a first-round pick. That's as bad of a news as a Hoosier fan as you could have gotten along with this result here today, is that the Pacers do not have a pick. That is just a gut punch. All that tanking for nothing. Hoosiers are making a pitching change, I believe. Jeff Mercer's coming out. New Hoosier coming in. Boilermakers up 11-7.
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0: Purdue. Here on Hoosier Country 105, Indiana came back to get the lead, but everything else went wrong for the Hoosiers since. Purdue has scored 5 unanswered to take this 4-run lead. They have 16 hits, 11 runs, and Indiana's opened the door to the bullpen, brought to you by Overhead Door Company of Bloomington. Pete Haas is coming to the game in place of Michael Sarhat. 13.50 ERA this year for Pete Haas. He's been better in the Big Ten, but still searching for someone to get out of this seventh inning that has seen 3 Boilermaker runs come across on 4 hits. And Eli Anderson will be up here against Pete Haas. Not a great outing from Michael Sarhat. 2/3 of an inning, he gave up 4 hits. So far, 3 runs, no walks, no strikeouts. There has not been a strikeout from an Indiana pitcher since the second batter of the game. There's also not been a single walk. It's just been all Purdue hitting all over Indiana. This guy at the plate, Eli Anderson, does not have a hit today, 0-for-4. He's got a runner at second and 2 outs. First pitch outside, 1-0. The 1-0 for Anderson. From Haas, the deal. That's lifted into right center. Tenhoover chasing after it. Wynn bringing it toward him. He makes the catch. And that retires the side. But Purdue gets 3 runs on 4 hits. And it's all Boilermakers to the 8th, 11-7. We'll see if Indiana has one more gasp when we come back.
7: James was diagnosed at 3 months old with neuroblastoma. We went from thinking we had a healthy 3-month-old little boy. All of a sudden, he had this super serious cancer. It was heartbreaking. He had chemotherapy until he was just under a year old. And at that point, he was in remission.
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8: 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We all want the same thing. 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
0: Welcome back here to Alexander Field. 2 innings left to save something in this series for Indiana. Malamazian, Decker, and Moore will be due up here in the 8th for the Hoosiers. I still can't believe it. I can believe it because Adam Silver hates the Pacers. But, man, that's a bummer. Pacers do not get a top 4 pick, which means they lose the pick because of the Zubac trade. And the 5th overall pick goes to the Clippers. So T.J. McConnell going all the way up to Chicago for the draft, for the lottery for nothing. Sorry, TJ. Here's Cooper Malamazian to lead it off here in the eighth for the Hoosiers. Let's take a gander around the out-of-town scoreboard. 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Upgrading your home has never been easier. Unfortunately, it's not. None of the out-of-town scores are going to matter for the Hoosiers. If they lose today, they are officially eliminated, but a Michigan State win would do the same. They are up 2-1 over Ohio State in the eighth, 5-5 between Maryland and Rutgers in the fourth. Malamazian fouls one off. He's down 0-2. Illinois all over Northwestern, 7-0 in the fourth. Minnesota took the first game in run rule fashion over Michigan, but all Wolverines last 2 days, they lead 6-1 in the fifth. Iowa up 2-0 in the first over Nebraska. 0-2 pitch low, 1-2. And a 1-0 lead early for UCLA over Oregon. Here it's 11-7 Purdue. At the top of the eighth, it was 5-0 Purdue, then 6-2 before Indiana put five runs up in the sixth to take a 7-6 lead. The 1-2 pulled foul. But then Purdue put two up in the sixth on a Brandon Rogers triple to take the lead back. And then four hits led to three runs in the seventh for Purdue to create more separation again. So Indiana had the lead for approximately 5 minutes before Purdue took it back. And that is where Indiana's usage of its bullpen on Friday night came back to hurt them, because their best guys came in, failed to get them the win, and now they're hoping that some of these guys who have been inconsistent this season could produce, and they did not. A 1-2 to Malamazian just inside, 2-2. I still don't totally understand the Evan O'Neill situation. He's had a really good year in spots for the Hoosiers. They just don't use him a lot. I feel like he was a candidate to come into this game today. The 2-2 pitch hit the other way by Malamazian, and a base hit to right field for Cooper. He's got a couple of hits for the 17th time this year. And a leadoff base runner here in the eighth for the Hoosiers, who are trying to put one last charge into the Boilermakers before this series comes to an end. Malamazian at first base with nobody out. And Cole Decker, who is 0-for-2 today, comes up. He did walk back in the sixth and score on the Fry home run. The first pitch, he shows bunt, pulls it back, ball high, 1-0. I hope they're not actually bunting, because when you're down four with six outs to work with, Purdue will gladly take one of those outs on a bunt. And Cole Decker's hitting .323. A 1-0, he does not square that time. It's up and in, 2-0. Jarvis Evans, it was a rocky start. He gave up the infield single to Will Moore, and then the three-run homer, to Landon Fry. But since then, he has retired five in a row before that single to Malamazian to start this inning. And now a quick mound visit between catcher and pitcher. A reminder, next week's series will be a day early, Thursday, Friday, Saturday, as the Fighting Illini of Illinois come to town. Unfortunately, that series is looking like it'll just be for Hoosier pride, but we will have you covered all weekend long. A 6 o'clock start on Thursday, 6 o'clock on Friday, at 2 o'clock on Saturday. Our pregame coverage begins 15 minutes prior for all three games. 2-0 count here on Cole Decker. Evans deals, and a strike at the top of the zone, 2-1. The last batter to face Evans for the first time before Will Moore gets his second crack at him coming up. There is a righty down in the Purdue bullpen. It looks like that's their closer, Jake Kramer, who got the save on Friday. The 2-1 way early to it for Decker. Turns it into his dugout, 2-2. 3-19 hitter from Evansville, Indiana. Trying to And it produced a little help to a rally here in the eighth. A runner at first with nobody out, down four. The 2-2. Fouled off and out of play, spinning to the left field side. Purdue showed yesterday four runs is doable. But you have to be patient at the plate. They worked three walks in that ninth inning yesterday. They also had three hits, including the game-winning double. There have been just four walks in this game. They've all been from the Purdue pitching staff. A 2-2 to Decker. He hits this one over into right field, and that's going to get down for a base hit. Decker will go for two. Malamazian to third. Decker in safely, and Indiana has two in scoring position with nobody out here in the eighth. The Hoosiers responding again, and I think Purdue is going to respond with a pitching change. Greg Goff strolling out to the mound, which is typically the tell that Purdue will make a change. He's looking down that way. Third base umpire Wayne Harris knows what's coming. He's starting to back up as if he's going to call the pitcher in. And there it is. Turning to a righty, I believe it's Jake Kramer. We'll confirm that when we return. Indiana putting a threat into it here in the eighth, down by four.
10: 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Al Roker here. As a guy with his own catchphrase, I appreciate that Smokey's only said,
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0: Welcome back here to Alexander Field. Indiana not giving in quite yet. They have forced Purdue to go back to the bullpen. Jake Kramer is in for the second time this weekend. He got the save on Friday night, getting the three outs he needed. Today, he needs six outs if he's going to see it to the finish line. He has one of the best save records in the Big Ten with eight of them this year. This would be a save opportunity if he can get there. With the tying run on deck. But right now it's Will Moore with runners at second and third and no outs. The corner infielders are in case Moore drops a bunt. The first pitch is low, 1-0. 25 appearances, 4-3, with a 3.82 ERA for Kramer. The ERA is right around 2 in Big Ten play, where he has 6 of his 8 saves. The 1-0, and Moore hits this one down the line to left. Chasing after it is Anderson. He makes the catch. Malamazian will go home. The throw is cut off, and Indiana adds a run to the board on a sac fly from Will Moore. Will Moore's had a very productive series. He now has 4 hits, 2 RBI. He has 5 runs scored this weekend. Number 25, Landon Fry. Now with a runner at second base and one out, here's Landon Fry, who And last time he came up, the Hoosiers were down 2, and he gave them the lead with a 3-run homer. Today they're down 3. See what he can do here. He hits this one over to third. Fielded by Flores, tossed over to first in time, and a quick second out from Jake Kramer. So now two outs and a runner at second, and Indiana's brief momentum to start the inning has been dampened by Jake Kramer's appearance in the game. He's trying to extinguish the final flames here against Cal Gates with a runner at second and two outs. First pitch to him, swing and a miss. Not like Indiana's final gasp of air here as they try to battle back. Down 3 with a runner on and two outs here in the eighth. They'll have one more chance in the ninth. The 0-1 to Gates. He grounds it back to Kramer. Kramer will walk it over to first. Tosses to Manius. And Kramer comes in and makes the Hoosiers look silly. 3 straight outs to get out of the inning. Indiana scores 1 run on 2 hits. It's 11-8 Purdue as we go to the bottom of the eighth on Hoosier Country 105.
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0: Welcome back here to Alexander Field. Indiana down 11-8 as we go to the bottom of the eighth inning here in West Lafayette. Pete Haas back on the mound to face Rogers, Flores, and Moore, who have combined for seven hits, all for extra bases today. So it'll be a task for Haas to get through it here. Indiana has made some interesting defensive changes. Skyler comes into the game, but he comes in for Cooper Malamazia. Skyler will go behind the plate. Denny will go to third, and Will Moore will go to shortstop. On a day where Cooper Malamazian was 2-for-4 with an RBI and a run scored and had been solid in the field, maybe an injury, but definitely not one you expected to see there. So Malamazian's day is done. Skyler will catch, and Denny will play third base for the first time, and Will Moore will play shortstop. And here's a ball hit to Denny. Backhand snag. The throw to first. He got him. How about that for the first pitch right at the new third baseman, Hogan Denny? Jeff Mercer has said he can play anywhere. And my gosh, is that a heck of a play on your first appearance at third base for Hogan Denny. Oh my goodness. A backhand dive, hop up and throw. Great stretch by Hanley. And Indiana keeps a runner off the bases. Here's Sam Flores, 2-for-4 today. Haas deals outside 1-0. Michael Sarhat's final line for the Hoosiers. He goes 2/3, 4 hits, 3 runs. Pete Haas, the fifth pitcher of the game for the Hoosiers. And the 1-0 to Flores. Outside, 2-0. A 335 hitter coming in was 1-for-8 for the series. His one hit was that go-ahead homer on Friday night, but today a triple and a double and 2 runs scored. The 2-0, a called strike, 2-1. It is senior day today. They called him the best offensive player of the season for Purdue. Hard to argue with that. He's got 65 hits, 52 RBI, actually 67 hits counting today, with 14 doubles, a triple, and 11 home runs. The 2-1, the other way, slicing foul, 2-2. 16 seniors went through senior day today for Purdue. All their numbers spread out down the third base line. We'll have senior day coming up next weekend as the Hoosiers will host Illinois to finish out the year. We'll honor some Hoosier seniors. The 2-2 out off. No seniors in the lineup for Indiana today, but plenty of seniors in the pitching group as they went to the grad transfer route for several guys, including this guy on the mound and Pete Haas. Some others we've seen today, Connor Lim, Caden Jacoby, Michael Sarhat, Jacob Vogel going through the proceedings, although he has another year if he wants it. A 2-2 on the inside. Oh, it caught him, actually. That's going to be a hit-by-pitch. Boy, I thought that almost could have been strike three. But instead, it's a hit-by-pitch on Sam Flores. Few teams get more excited about hit-by-pitches than Purdue. I think Kentucky would be the only other one that might have more joy. Greg Goff with two arms held high as he got hit by a pitch there. He was pumped up about that one. Purdue has been hit by 98 pitches this season. That for Indiana is their 89th of the year. First pitch to Avery Moore is inside. Nobody's been able to get him out today. He homered in the first and doubled in the third, both off of Connor Lynn. He homered again off of Jacob Vogel and then doubled off of Michael Sarhat. The 1-0 on the outside corner, 1-1. One out, runner at first. Purdue 11, Indiana 8. Plenty of runs today. Purdue jumped out to a 5-0 lead, made it 6-2 through five, but then Indiana took the lead in the top of the sixth with 5 runs. Runners taken off. Pete Haas comes off the mound, throws to Sarhad, Hanley, who tags him out at first base for out number two. Good job by Pete Haas to be right on that one. The pickoff play successful. A 1-1 count here. And Avery Moore with the bases empty now, and he gets hit by a pitch. So just after Pete Haas took him off the bases, he gets hit by a pitch. And I think Greg Goff is going to put in a pinch runner here. Well, he went over to the dugout and did a running motion, and now he's calling time. So I think somebody's getting ready to come into the game here for Purdue. And there he comes.
1: Looks like it's going to be...
0: it'll be Sergio DiCello going to come in to pinch run for Avery Moore. So a perfect 4-for-4 day, the first four-hit game of his Purdue career. And Avery Moore will head to the bench. And now Aaron Manius will be the man to the plate for Purdue with two outs and a runner on. Again, if you're just joining us, Indiana made some changes in the field that we have not seen before this year. With Hogan Denny going to third, Will Moore at shortstop, and then TJ Schuyler behind the plate. A Cooper Malamazian taken out of the game. We're hoping nothing serious as he just had scored the previous inning. And the first pitch is a called strike to Manius 0-1. He scored on that sack fly from Will Moore. Make it 11-8. That's where we're at the moment. The entire dugout trying to get Owen Tanuver's attention in right to get him to move over. They did successfully grab his attention. The 0-1 swung on and missed. 0-2. Indiana will have three outs to work with in the top of their lineup coming up. Denny, Hanley, Koski due up. And if it comes to it, Schuyler would be fifth up in Malamazian's place. The 0-2 to Manius, grounded back up the middle. Will Moore is there. He'll toss over to first in time. And a big zero from Pete Haas to give Indiana a chance in the ninth. They need three runs over their next three outs to extend the game. 11-8 Purdue to the ninth on Hoosier Country 105.
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0: Welcome back here to West Lafayette. Purdue leading 11-8 as we start the ninth. They have made one defensive change after the pinch run. They're going to put Trey Swiderski out in right field. And Jake Kramer is back out to try and close the door on the Hoosiers as he did on Friday night. His predecessor, Evans, went 1 2/3, his final line. Four hits, three runs, no walks, and a strikeout. Indiana offensively has struck out one time today. They've only struck out 15 times in the entire series. Purdue only 17 times. There's only been three strikeouts in this entire game, which is kind of crazy. Now, there's also been 19 runs and 24 hits. 11-8 Purdue lead. Hogan Denny starts it off and watches a strike. When Jake Kramer came in on Friday, he needed three outs. He got it from Malamazian, Decker, and Fry. He came in a moment ago needing three outs. He got it from Moore, Fry, and Gates. Now he gets to the top of the Indiana order, and Denny watches a fastball outside, 1-1. Denny is 0-4 today and 1-12 in this series. One of Indiana's best hitters on the season needs to come up with a big spot here. The 1-1. Fastball low, 2-1. Purdue trying to sweep the Hoosiers and improve their tournament resume. Indiana now playing for pride, essentially eliminated from postseason play. Hanley hits one to the gap in right center, but it'll be tracked down by Swiderski for out number one. Again, we talked about it yesterday. When you need to protect a couple-run lead, the biggest thing you can do is get that first out. Yesterday, Indiana gave up a single to start the ninth, up 4-0. Today, up 3, Jake Kramer doesn't mess around. He gets an immediate flyout. Now Hanley fouls the first pitch back, 0-1. Two outs to work with for Indiana. If you can get the next two guys on, Tenhoover would be the tying run, and he's already left the park once today. But you got to get Hanley and Koski aboard. Hanley hits one right at the shortstop, Boyle. He cleanly fields, throws to first in time. Again, winning teams. Purdue has done a lot of winning this year. They know how to handle these situations. Indiana has had all sorts of issues closing out games, and we've seen it on display this weekend. Meanwhile, Purdue now has a chance to close the game out. And this man, Jake Kramer, is as good as it comes in doing just that. Indiana had a brief 5-10 minute lead after the top of the sixth inning, but Brandon Rogers tripled to bring in two, give Purdue the lead back, and they've extended it again. Two outs, nobody on. Caleb Koski tasked with keeping this game alive. He is 1-3 today. First pitch to him is low, 1-0. Indiana has yet to get a hit on Jake Kramer in this series. He's pitched 2 2/3, no hits, no runs, no walks, no base runners at all on Jake Kramer. The 1-0, right over the heart, 1-1. He has been a cheat code this weekend and really in Big Ten play for Purdue with a sub-2 ERA in conference play. The 1-1. Off the end of the bat, rolling the first. Manias has it. He'll tap on the bag, and Purdue has swept Indiana. They finish it off with an 11-8 win here on Sunday afternoon. The Hoosiers have officially been eliminated from the Big Ten tournament with today's defeat as they fall to 21-37-20 in the Big Ten. Purdue improves to 35-15. 18-9 in conference play. They'll chase the top four seed next week in Des Moines while also chasing an NCAA tournament spot. But Indiana will now be playing for pure pride next weekend at home to finish out the season against Illinois. Indiana goes for 8 runs on 8 hits, no errors, and only 4 left on base today for the Hoosiers. 11 runs on 16 hits, no errors, and 6 left on base for Purdue. The win will go, I believe, to Jarvis Evans. Despite giving up the lead, the team then got the lead back when Jarvis was in the game. The loss will be handed to Caden Jacoby. And Indiana falling to 11-8 here on the day. Here today, as Purdue gets the win and they get a series sweep. We're back on Thursday night at 6 o'clock as the Hoosiers will take on Illinois. 5:45 pregame coverage on Hoosier Country 105 and the IU Sports Radio Network. Thanks for spending your weekends with us. Happy Mother's Day to all the moms out there. Final score, Purdue 11, Indiana 8. Ostrander saying so long from Alexander Field. Enjoy the rest of your weekends. We'll talk to you next time.
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3: 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Saxton Pennycuff is a freshman on the Eastern Green baseball team. Through the end of May, Pennycuff was hitting over 500 at the plate with 17 runs scored, 13 RBI, 7 doubles, 2 triples, and a homer. He has 19 multi-hit games already this season, with 4 hits and 4 RBI against Pike Central and 3 hits against both Brown County and South Knox. Macy Kreider is a senior on the Edgewood track and field team. At the recent Edgewood track and field match with Indian Creek and Brown County, Kreider won both the 100-meter run and the shot put event. She also won shot put at the Edgewood Invitational, and at a three-way meet with Jennings County and B&L, Kreider won the shot put, the 100 and 200-meter runs, plus the 4x100 relay. 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